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2: 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We're going to count down the top summer hits from the 1970s from the surveys of Music Radio 77 WABC, the most influential top 40 radio station of the 60s and the 70s. Now, these records were on the chart between Memorial Day and Labor Day. One thing you'll notice about this countdown, that all the songs are from 1974 to 1979. Now, one of the reasons is because the music business had become an album-oriented business in the 70s with less emphasis on singles, which meant records stayed on the charts longer. At number 10 is the first hit for Andy Gibb. Spent 7 weeks at number 1 in the summer of 1977. I Just Want to Be Your Everything.

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Now, a song that missed our top 10 spent 9 weeks in the top 10, 8 of them in the top 5. It was the first hit for Irishman Gilbert O'Sullivan in 72, Alone Again Naturally.

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I'm Trip Rogers. Glad you could join us for the Music Yearbook. We're having a special countdown of the top summer songs of the 70s. Now, here's an extra that missed our top 10. Now, in an interview on late night TV, ex-Beatle John Lennon put down the music being recorded by his ex-bandmate Paul McCartney as silly love songs. Paul's Revenge, one of the top songs of 1976.

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0: Now, here's a song that may surprise you. While it wasn't a big hit nationally, it was a huge song in the discos of New York City and the airplay it received from WABC and other New York radio stations. It was one of the top songs of the summer of 1975, featuring a then unknown backup singer, Patty Austin, Frankie Valli, Swearin' to God.

He's the only artist with two songs in our countdown. Both spent 7 weeks at number one. Andy Gibb. 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I'm Trip Rogers. 60s teen idol Neil Sedaka moved to England when his hit stopped in the early 1970s. But a fan and his boss, actually, Elton John, helped him get back on the charts. And one of his songs became the biggest hit from the summer of 75, the debut on the charts for former Beach Boy band members, The Captain and Tennille.

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We're counting down the top songs from the summers of the 70s. That's 1970 and 1979 from Music Radio 77, WABC. Now, another song that just missed our survey was one of the first big disco records to score nationally. The two-man, one-woman trio called the Hughes Corporation topped the charts in the summer of 74.

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1: This has got to be the saddest day of my life. I called you here today for a bit of bad news. I won't be able to see you anymore because of my obligations and the ties that you have. We've been meeting here every day. And since this is our last day together, I want to hold you just one more time. When you turn and walk away, don't look back. I want to remember you just like this. Let's just keep.

from the bicentennial year, the Manhattans, and Kiss and Say Goodbye. One of two songs that stayed on our survey for the entire summer from Memorial Day to Labor Day. I'm Tripp Rogers. You're listening to the Music Yearbook. Our special 70s summer songs.

0: Before we hear the number one song on our special 70s songs countdown, let's recap the top 10. Number 10, I Just Want to Be Your Everything from Andy Gibb. George McRae at number 9 with Rock Your Baby. Number 8, The Hustle with Van McCoy and the Soul City Symphony. Number 7, Boogie Oogie Oogie by Taste of Honey. Frankie Valli at number 6 with Swearing to God. Andy Gibb for a second time. Number 5, Shadow Dancing. The Captain at Tennille, Love Will Keep Us Together was number 4. Number 3, Kiss and Say Goodbye by the Manhattans. And number 2, Ring My Bell by Anita Ward. At the top of the chart, an artist who, when you think of disco, her name immediately comes to mind. And in the spring and summer of 1979, she had two monster hits, both chopping the charts for multiple weeks. Now, this is the other song on our countdown, which was on the chart from Memorial Day to Labor Day, spending all but one of those weeks in the top 10.
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0: 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And that wraps up this edition of the Music Yearbook for August 2023. 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Our executive producer is Sandy Glickin. Our producer, Dolph Santarine, with production assistance from Stephanie Rogers and Matthew Glickin. 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
3: 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And you're my latest winner. Go to the sink and I'll tell the folks about it. 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
8: All right, it's going to be cloudy, cooler with occasional rain through tomorrow. Notice the light is about 52. Tomorrow is high 57. A chance of rain on Saturday with

everybody. 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
5: 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Low to 972, to Mars High 88, Intercontinental 74, Galveston 74.

0: of thunder showers are really coming in. Radar indicates thunder showers all over our entire listening area. And you know, the very next song is going to be by a guy that became a millionaire with his last album. Now he's a millionaire threefold.
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4: 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It's 3:41. 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

0: WKLO, where you can rip off one of the top eight albums every hour, all weekend. The WKLO Pieces of Eight Rip-Off starts Friday at 3. Mike Rivers at 3:47. WKLO, Mike Rivers with you, 3:51, burning on with the heavies. Let your love go. How much does it go for these days? Holy cow, here come the Led Osmonds.
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3: Good evening, everybody. A little past 7 o'clock on a terrific Tuesday night at KVI the Brainer. This is Humble Hob with Todd Rundgren. Mighty Mary Wells, my guy. What a great record on KVI. This is Humble Hob. It is Tuesday night all over Seattle, and we have nothing but great records here. And if you'd like to have a request, a dedication on the radio, all you got to do is call us right now. 1-800-877-5757. 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I'm the program director here. 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Not to KVI. 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
7: And the good news is we've got better information for you than I just gave you. 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Everything?
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7: You got it. Let's get into a Weekly Top 40 Sure Shot. Here's George Michael. It's called

0: Cause I gotta have faith. I gotta have faith. Because I gotta have faith.
1: That's it. That's Faith. George Michael in a weekly Top 40 Sure Shot. George does have his beard now. And we have number 40 as we count them all the way down for you. A Michael McDonald sound-alike. That's what they're calling this guy. He says, no, I'm Michael Bolton. And that's what love's all about.

A brand new hit, a brand new artist, two hearts that find a way, and that's what love's all about. Michael Bolton, a debut at number 40 on the weekly Top 40. Here we go, more music at number 39. Mick Jagger's got his solo effort called Let's Work.

0: He knows what it's all about. Mick Jagger, who jogs 5 miles a day to keep in shape for his tour coming up. Let's work. Speaking of the tour, Mick has hired the set designer, John Napier, who did the Broadway show Cats, Starlight Express from London. He designed the look for Mick's new live show. Mick Jagger, down to number 39 on the weekly top 40. Well, a T-shirt has inspired a hit. It's coming right up. And for the people listening in Australia to the Weekly Top 40 this weekend, there's the new Kiwi Herman coming your way.
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0: If you have any requests here on the countdown, just give us a call. Our secretary is ready. And Lena Wayback, you're over there?
4: I'm ready.
0: Okay.
4: I am ready.
0: Just give her a call. Here's number 38 as we get back to the music. Now it's official. She's not just a one-hit wonder. Here's the second smash for 17-year-old Debbie Gibson.

0: Shake it. Go ahead.
1: Don't lose it.
0: Shake it. Shake it. Debbie Gibson, a debut for Debbie at number 38. She's doing her homework at this very moment, attending Calhoun High School in Long Island. Here's number 37. Nothing but music on the weekly top 40. A kind of a switch. A group that hasn't changed a single member since 1979. Loverboy. Notorious.

0: thank you. 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
1: That's Notorious. Loverboy with a song inspired by a T-shirt. Guitarist Paul Dean of the group saw a shirt that read, "Every mother's nightmare, every schoolboy's dream." And a hit was born. It drops two this week. It's number 37 for Loverboy. Well, if you're dreaming of one day owning your very own compact disc system, the day is today. Your chance at a beautiful state-of-the-art CD player plus a library of your favorite hit CDs for the winner of the weekly Top 40 Challenge. Now, here's what you do. 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
2: I think that his influence on my own writing came out more later on when I wanted to write the way I thought that people talked, because that's how I felt. That's how he writes.
1: 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Now, that person is talking about Chuck Berry. Uh-huh. And this person is a very famous music superstar. Who is he? All right, if you know the mystery voice, well, we're going to throw in a couple of crisp new $100 bills, too, along with this. Just put that voice name and your name down on a postcard. 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So simple, we pick a winner at random from all of the correct entries received by this Friday. 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
1: Mm-hmm. Okay. We'll repeat that later in the countdown if you need one more crack at it. Who is he? And your hint is musical superstar. All right? Coming up, what does rapid eye movement have to do with a hit on the countdown? We'll talk about it right after this.
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4: Grow up!
1: Well, you have to know these things. They have the decorations up all over, if you'll notice. Also, happy birthday if you're having your birthday this weekend. Happy birthday to bass player Bill Wyman of the Rolling Stones, who is 51. Also, John Anderson of Yes. How old is he, Danny?
5: You know, 43.
1: Is our research man, Dan the Man. Nice makeup you've got on. He's singing on this song, number 36. Love Will Find a Way. This is Yes.

off. We'll find a way. Yes, they enter the countdown at number 36. That's a debut. Their last hit was Owner of a Lonely Heart. That was 4 years ago, so they're hoping for a new one. Number 35, let's keep it up. Is there life after the death of a supergroup? Well, there is for this guy, Timothy B. Schmidt. And you can tell this voice was from the Eagles as his boys' night out.

Timothy B. Schmidt climbs up 5. He's number 35 on the weekly top 40. He's got a birthday coming up this week, so happy birthday, Tim. Number 34 of non-stop music on the weekly top 40 countdown. A natural phenomenon during a deep sleep. That's what they call rapid eye movement. And that's what they call this group right here. And the one

0: All guitars in tune. The four-man group is out of Athens, Georgia. And they've been plugging away since 1980. And look at this. They've landed with a hit. Number 34. And in fact, our highest debut on the weekly top 40. Well, a superstar poses topless. Coming up next.
1: Rick D's, the weekly top 40. Rick D's, the weekly top 40.
0: You might want to make a note that it was on this day, this weekend, 23 years ago, that Cheryl Sarkisian became Mrs. Sonny Bono. Yes, Cher, 1964, married Sonny Bono, who is now running for mayor of Palm Springs and has a great Italian restaurant called Bono's. If you're ever in Palm Springs, you got to try that place out. He's there. He's got a Frank Sinatra sound-alike at the piano. His wife is the hostess. And we asked Cher how she felt about it. She said,
2: "Don't jerk me around. I'm not in the mood."
0: Let's get into it. This is Jumpstart. Natalie Cole, number 34.

Oh, Natalie. Ms. Cole drops six. She's number 33 with Jumpstart My Heart on the weekly top 40. She's been parked right here on the countdown for 10 weeks. That's staying power. Let's keep up the hits. It's a weekly

Ooh, yeah, the Jets. Now there are 15 Wolf Grahams. Their mom just had another baby, baby number 15. I do you, the Jets, and a weekly Top 40 Extra. Here's number 32, two movies coming up, a new double album, the concert tour, and this smash. He is Sting, and we'll be together.

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1: And now, I have nothing nice to say about Florida featuring Keisha from January 2009. Right Round shamefully rips off Dead or Alive on Crap from the Past.

I don't know if that was a hit or not. I don't really care all that much. It's not very good, is it? Right Round there from Flo Rida featuring Keisha from January 2009. And now, U2. That's right, me too. U2 was angry at the rest of the world this past year because the album that they put out at the beginning of the year didn't sell all that well. Now, is it the rest of the world's fault, or is it U2's fault that the music on there just wasn't very good? I'll play you a little bit of the first single from that U2 album that failed to catch on. This is U2 and Get On Your Boots from January 2009.

Well, it's fast. Fast is good, I guess. U2 and a fairly unmemorable song called Get On Your Boots. One that failed to light up the pop charts and one that kind of ticked off Bono. And Bono said that the rest of the world, their tastes have shifted and they just weren't keeping up with U2. Or something along those lines. There's a quote that's out there somewhere, but I forget what it is. And it really isn't all that important. I'm Ron Boogie Monster Gerber. I seem to be winning a temporary battle with the CD players as we stagger through 2009, the year in review. It's not the best songs that came out over the past year. Not even close to the worst songs. Nope, it is merely songs that came out in 2009. We do this every year, and that's what we're doing. We just heard from U2. U2's been around some time. Annie Lennox from the group Eurythmics has been around a long time. Just about even longer than U2 has, actually, because she recorded with the Tourists in the late 70s. So 30 years later, she's still recording stuff. This is what she sounds like. And a single she released in February 2009, Annie Lennox and Shining Light on Crap from the Past.

Eurythmics stuff, or with Little Bird, or Walking on Broken Glass, but that is Annie Lennox recording back with RCA Records again, I see. Shining Light came out in February 2009. I'm Ron Boogie Monster Gerber as we crank through 2009, the year in review. Did you know Journey was still together? Did you know that? I guess I didn't either. It's been 30 plus years for Journey. Steve Perry left the band at one point and was replaced by a guy who sounded just like him. And Steve Perry put out a solo album or two that didn't do all that well. And I'm counting the one in the 90s, the one with You Better Wait, that wasn't so good. And Journey put out an album around that time also in the mid-90s that wasn't so good. And then I heard Steve Perry got back together with the band. So much drama, can't keep track. This is Journey from February 2009. Where Did I Lose Your Love? On Crap from the Past.

0: That's not bad.
1: I don't know if it did all that well. The song was actually sent out to light rock, adult contemporary stations. I can't imagine them jumping all over that. That there, it's not exactly open arms. Although it's a little bit closer to Don't Stop Believin', a song that has seen a resurgence in years past because it was used in the finale to The Sopranos, Journey on Crap from the Past. And now, something I don't understand. Every once in a while, some patriotic crap hits... It doesn't hit the pop charts. Nobody plays this. But it's sent out to radio stations in a jingoistic sort of manner, in the flag-waving, boot-stomping, yada yada, that I don't fully grasp, but I'll play it for you anyway. I don't even know if it's a benefit record. It's on Interscope. That's really all I know about it. It's Will I Am, the guy from Black Eyed Peas, David Foster, Bono from U2, Mary J. Blige, Faith Hill, and Seal. Yeesh. Put them all in one room, and they record America's Song from February 2009.

0: tonight. Thank God it's them instead of you. You know it's a benefit record if it has Bono on it. America's Song came out in February 2009 and was forgotten by March 2009. I'm Ron Boogie Monster Gerbil. Welcome to Crap from the Past. We usually aren't this hyper and this ADD on the show, but this week, 2009, the year in review. Don't try and get in touch with me tonight. I'm not answering the phone, not checking email, not checking Facebook, not doing nothing, just me fighting with the CD players. And we've got a temporary victory going on. So we had a shaky start there for reasons I don't fully understand, and we've moved on. Oh, yeah, this thing. Oh, Lil Rob. I got no love for Lil Rob. He's got Lil in his name, so he must be talented, right? This is a song that rips off something else. This is Bang Bang Boogie on Crap from the Past.
1: Bang bang bang bang.
0: Well, I guess they don't want to hear that. So CD player pooped out there. Yeah, I had to jinx myself. All right, we move on.
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1: 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Now, Tim, what are we going to do here? Heads, I win, baby. It's double or nothing. 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
2: 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Let's dive in. Bite the bullet. Ever heard someone say, just bite the bullet? This phrase means to endure something painful or difficult. But where does it come from? Back in the day, when anesthesia wasn't available during surgery or amputations, soldiers were literally given bullets to bite on to distract them from the pain. Instead of screaming, they'd focus on biting the bullet. Ouch, right? Now, it's just a metaphor for toughing it out through a hard situation. Break the ice. Something we say when starting a conversation in an awkward or unfamiliar situation. But this phrase actually comes from the world of trade. Back when ships were a primary mode of transport, ice would sometimes form on the water, making it difficult for ships to move. Smaller ships, called icebreakers, would be sent ahead to break the ice and clear the way. So, just like breaking through ice to move forward, we break the ice in conversations to get things flowing. Butter someone up. If someone's ever tried to butter you up, you know they're trying to flatter you. But what's butter got to do with it? This phrase dates back to an ancient Indian custom where people would throw balls of butter at statues of their gods in the hopes of earning favor or goodwill. So when you butter someone up, you're giving them a little extra smoothness to win them over. And finally, ever heard someone say, that was a piece of cake? This phrase means something was very easy to do, but where does it come from? The phrase, piece of cake, originated in the 19th century when cakes were given as prizes in competitions, particularly in the southern United States. Winning a cake was considered easy, hence the phrase came to mean something that is effortlessly achieved. Now it's just a metaphor for something that's simple or easy to accomplish. And there you have it, everyday phrases with some pretty wild backstories.
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0: 34 degrees at 4, Hickox reporting.
1: Good morning, it's 7 minutes after 10 o'clock. Solid gold giveaway time with Bill Winters. I'm going to do that thing, too. I got an ounce of gold right here. Right here in my hand. Going to give away, and I might do it this hour. Since you entry in, listen up. Might be calling out.

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0: 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She's not you. Good morning. 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Solid gold giveaway time. 22 degrees currently in New York City. Got mostly sunny weather today. High in the mid-30s. It'll be clearing kind of cold again tonight. Low in the mid-20s. Increasing cloudiness. Not as cold on Saturday. With a high. How are you? In the upper

0: 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Come on. 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Keep on the pressure.
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9: The convention does this week's WHLO pick hit. Hey there, little Miss Mary. Don't be contrary. I only want to kiss you one time.
11: Do you have sufficient data now to answer my questions?
12: My segments are complete. Ask your question.
11: Where is the wire on which the people of Earth are electronically transcribed?
12: 17 million Earthmen. All of them went onto the wire, and the wire went into you. They programmed you to think you were a human with a surgically attached computer for a hand. But you are a robot, Trent. You are the guardian of the human race.
13: Like the eternal man of Babylonian legend, like Gilgamesh, 1,000 plus 200 years stretches before Trent. Without love, without friendship, alone, neither man nor machine, waiting. Waiting for the day he will be called to free the humans who gave him mobility, movement, but not life.
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1: Oh, Dave, I wouldn't make that left turn, Dave. 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
0: 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Its father left town without a trace.
4: Oh, well, that's gonna do it. Pretty old shotgun. Oh, I'm just going crazy with that. Dave Conley is next with a name and claiming weekend to continue all weekend long, of course. And don't forget about that double cash jackpot. I'll catch you later on. Don't forget, I'll be at SeaWorld doing my show live coming up this Sunday. And tonight I'm gonna be at the Voyager. I'll see you around.
5: 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Cadet Concept Records. Angelica wet with wine. Tears sliding slowly up a forehead. Rotary Connection is a slight deviation from the norm. 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Rotary Connection.
6: Good evening. 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For us. For we. For you.

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3: Did you see Quadrophenia, man?
2: No, I haven't.
3: Oh, you should, man. It's really good. It's got all this Who music in it, man. Really good.
2: Yeah, okay. Well, you have a question here?
3: Right. Well, it's about the mods, you know. They're like early hippies in England, but they're not hippies. They ride around on mopeds, you know. And
2: you want to get to the point, please.
3: Yeah. Well, the mods are like always taking these pills. They're called blues, man. Mm-hmm. I've never heard of blues, man. Like, what are these blues?
2: Blue is not really a good drug color. I suggest try reds instead. 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
8: 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Welcome to the Classic Countdown Show. Let's get our countdown underway now with a handful of bonus extras from November 74. This is Paul McCartney and Wing.

Going down to Junior's Farm, that's McCartney and Wings, brand new to radio in November 1974. Midterm elections were held that month. Republicans lost 40 seats in the House and 4 in the Senate, giving Democrats a wider majority in Congress. And Ella Grasso was elected governor of Connecticut, the first woman to become a governor in the U.S. without succeeding her husband. Elvis Presley is coming up, now back to November 74 with the second of our bonus extras, Sha La La, Make Me Happy by Al Green.

0: the King of Rock and Roll and the Chuck Berry song Promised Land from November 1974. Some of the popular movies that month were Lenny with Dustin Hoffman, Art Carney and Harry and Tonto, and Murder on the Orient Express starring Albert Finney.
1: I should like the Pullman coach reserved for the investigation's headquarters.
2: It will be at your disposal.
1: And the plan of the Kelly coach with the names and locations of all the people in it.
2: Yes, it will be there.
1: And the passports of all the passengers concerned.
2: Here, you can even have mine.
0: And we're back to November 74 with the fourth of our seven bonus extras. Here's the Neil Young song After the Gold Rush by Prelude. Well.

the Kiki D Band with I've Got the Music in Me, and we've set the Wayback Machine for November 1974, when Muhammad Ali and George Foreman were back in the U.S. after their famous Rumble in the Jungle heavyweight championship boxing match in Zaire. Employing a defensive tactic he called the rope-a-dope, Ali knocked out Foreman in the eighth round to reclaim his title. And here's another bonus extra from November 74, Must Have Got Lost by the Jay Giles Band.

the Jake Isles Band from November 1974. The PLO's Yasser Arafat addressed the UN General Assembly on behalf of the Palestinian people that month. And Barry White gave us the last of our seven bonus extras. You're the first, the last...

important Lightfoot's Carefree Highway. In Amityville, Long Island that month, six members of the DeFeo family were shot and killed in their home by the eldest son, Ronald DeFeo Jr. Local legend quickly labeled the house as haunted, which led to the 1977 bestseller, The Amityville Horror. Now, back to the countdown with the number 19 record of November 74, Wishing You Were Here by Chicago.

0: Helen Reddy in the number 18 countdown slot. That's Angie Baby. Some of the top-rated TV shows in November 1974 were All in the Family, Sanford and Son, Hawaii Five-O, MASH, The Waltons, and Kojak.
1: For those of you who are less familiar with this case than others, I'm not going to waste time going over the tons of paperwork, autopsy report, forensic data, etc., dead ends that we've accumulated during the course of this investigation. You do that on your own time. And I just don't want you to familiarize yourself with this case. I want you to commit it to memory.
0: A one-hit crew called Reunion is coming up, and our countdown rolls on with Harry Chapin, Cats in the Cradle at number 17 in the top 20, and headed straight for number 1.

Let's reunion with Life is a Rock, But the Radio Rolled Me, the number 16 record in our profile of November 1974. That month, singer Connie Francis was raped and robbed in a hotel room after a concert performance on Long Island. John Lennon made a rare guest appearance with Elton John at the Garden. Lennon joined Elton on Whatever Gets You Through the Night, Lucy in the Sky with Diamonds, and I Saw Her Standing There. And Neil Diamond had the number 15 record in the countdown. This is Longfellow's Serenade.

0: summer night.
1: Neil Diamond, this is Dick Barkley. Let's take a moment to recap the hits of November 1974. So far in the top 20, we've heard Carefree Highway by Gordon Lightfoot, Chicago's Wishing You Were Here, Angie Baby by Helen Reddy, Harry Chapin with Cats in the Cradle, Life is a Rock by Reunion, and Neil Diamond's Longfellow Serenade. Let's continue with the best of November 1974. Here's Carl Carlton, Everlasting Love at number 14 in

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1: And every guy in this room knows the Ahwe rule. The Ahwe rule, if you're thin Ahwe, like between these chairs, or you're on a plane or a train, and you're walking up the Ahwe, and you see another guy walking towards you, and you have to pass this guy, what do you do? What do you do? You turn away, right? 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It's the ass-to-ass pass, right? Every guy knows this. You know, I turn this way. He turns this way. So when we pass each other, we pass ass to ass. But every once in a while, you get that one fucker, right? You guys know what I'm talking about. You see him coming. He acknowledged you with like a head nod. And what does he do? He gives you dick to ass. And it is the worst feeling in this world, isn't it, guys? When you're standing there helpless, and you realize that he's not turning the right way, and you start getting those butterflies in your stomach, because you know at any second you're going to feel balls brush against your ass, but you just want to grab and be like, you know, fucking cool.
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5: Ah, we have a special request for Hurricane Smith, but we're not going to play it.
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8: Hey, I've had my penicillin.
5: Well, since we're going to be swearing, we might as well do it in style. Let's learn a little bit about the English language, shall we now?
10: Perhaps one of the most interesting words in the English language today is the word fuck. Out of all of the English words that begin with the letter F, fuck is the only word that is referred to as the F word.
8: Reading, what's going on?
5: Oh, man.
8: Talk to me about the atmosphere at Applebee's. Talk to me.
5: Let me tell you.
8: So what happened? Did you go to dinner?
5: Kibbles and bits. Oh, riblets. That's the name of those freaking things. Riblets. Oh, God, do not. Anybody out in the WNFR listening audience, do not. Do not get riblets, no matter what you do. Never get riblets. Those are the nastiest things. Crasher was eating one, and he says, it's a spine of a Taliban. It did. It looked like miniature Taliban children. They just sent right over there and fried them up.
8: Anthrax on top?
5: I would have been glad to have anthrax on top. Wow. That would have been the special sauce that I didn't get. And that's what I got to say about that at 2:35 in the morning. Oh, what can I tell you? We're here with the S&M man in the studio. The Nomad was here in the studio. He just couldn't take it.
11: 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That feels good. Goose me again. U 100, well, it's been fun. That is it for your chucker. In the words of that famous man, Robbie Baby, see y'all later. Bye.
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1: This is Music Mike. 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
2: Somewhere in New Jersey, there's this guy named Dave who has this giant 60s record collection and this pirate radio station in his attic with a transmitter he built from the Allied catalog. His mom doesn't know the clothesline is his antenna, but it sounds better with mom's clothes on it. 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

45 that, well, it never quite made it to become a big hit, but it was the number 69 record this very week in 1966 on the Billboard Top 100, and that was the peak number for that particular record. Mike Williams on the Atlantic record label and a tune called Lonely Soldier, and with the crackle in that particular 45, I think of the crackle as kind of like the tears coming out of that soldier's eyes. Mike Williams, once again, a lost 45, and we love to play those lost 45s, and a tune called Lost Lonely Soldier. And of course, if you've got a lost 45, you got a special record that you thought you'd never hear again, well, Dave the Ray, with all the records you crave, you can always call me up at 609-948-4487. I'll find that lost 45. Once again, 609-948-4487. Or you could always email me, dave@davetherave.com. And of course, because with over 117,000 45s, I pretty much have just about anything you might be looking for. Of course, I got to kind of like the record a little bit. Every now and then I get some requests for songs that, you know, they're so awful, I can't play the record. But most of the time we can accommodate your requests. So if you're listening and you're thinking to yourself, there's a record, I bet you Dave the Rave doesn't have the record. Well, I probably do. So contact me and perhaps you'll hear your record on the Relics and Rarity Show, Sound of the Turtles,

tune that was electrified and turned into a top 10 record for the Turtles. Actually, that record, right around this very time in 1965, it was in regional markets. It was starting to break out and, of course, eventually becoming, like I said, a number 8 record on the Billboard Top 100. The Turtles, It Ain't Me, Babe. It was a great double-sided 45. If you've never flipped the record over, reach into your little record box, pull out that 45, because I know just about everybody bought that record in 65. It was so good. The debut single on the Top 100 for the Turtles. And The Other Side is a great record. So make sure you check out The Other Side of the record. Well, now it's time for the Mystery Oldie Contest. It's Rod Player Record. You get one guess only. You got to tell me who's doing the record. And once again, you can call me up now or after the show, 609-948-4487. 609-948-4487, or simply email me. Subject of that email should say Mystery Oldie, and that email address, dave@davetherave.com. Who is singing this next record?

0: Everybody's Mystery Holdy 45. You think you know who's doing the record? Well, take a guess. Call me up right now, like I said, or after the show as well, 609-948-4487, or email me. Subject of the email, once again, Mystery Holdy, and that email address, dave@davetherave.com. Coming up next will be my discovery of the week, so don't go anywhere.
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0: It's a definite stone smash, that's for sure. That's my discovery of the week on the Congress record label from early 1966. A group called the 7th Avenue Aviators and a tune called You Shoulda Held On.
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2: The history of British rock on the Q in 2 hour installments nightly at 6 p.m. and the entire 12 hours ascending from 8 a.m. until 8 p.m. Brought to you in part by Poland Stereo and Leon Ray Volkswagen. All right, Greg. All right, Elton John. All right, Denver. 36 MIQ. Lee Sims and Rock and Roll Music. Sensitive lyrics from Bernie Taupin. Sensitive interpretation from Elton John. That's Daniel 1031, y'all.

0: Aldrin, mournful plea for his lady to make him happy. Happiness must come from the inside, folks. It is not attained by any kind of outside stimuli. Believe me, because I know what I'm talking about. If you are not happy in your head, then you cannot be happy, period.
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Where Are We Now? That is David Bowie, and Eric Clapton was talking about how great that song was at the very top of the hour. Hi there, it's Bart Shore, and you found the ZCOM Radio Hour. I'm going to play you some songs you don't get on a normal basis up and down the radio dial. In fact, there's one guy who wrote me from the Netherlands named Harry Capen, who's got a brand new song out there, and I'm going to play it for you today. That's coming up a little bit later on. It's pretty interesting. I think you'll like it. Speaking of Eric Clapton, let's go back to 1966. There was an album out with a whole bunch of great artists on it called What's Shaken, including Eric Clapton and the Powerhouse. We are back to the roots of EC and stuff he wanted you to hear way back when, called I Want to Know on the ZCOM Radio Hour.

Love and Spoonful and Almost Grown. That's a Chuck Berry song, of course, and it's from the album What's Shaken out in 1966. And we also heard another track from that same great album from Eric Clapton and I Want to Know. Well, I want to know what you're up to. Let me know at bartshore@gmail.com. Love to hear from you. We're going to keep the music going. This is a J.J. Cale song from Leonard Skinner. Call Me the Breeze on the ZCom Radio.

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3: KLIF, remember, summertime 70. That's the assembled multitude on KLIF. If you're just joining us, you're late. About an hour and 10 minutes late. It's 4:11, a Selden show for a Tuesday afternoon anyway. Thanks for joining us.
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2: 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Traffic picking up. The afternoon traffic. Buckner and Mercer. Bruce Hughes, Cliff News.
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3: Joseph Schlitz Brewing Company, Milwaukee, and other cities. There's a cat that used to be known as Ronnie Weiss and Mouse in the Traps. Now it's just Ronnie Weiss and Rio Grande. Before My Time, fantastic song at KLIF, it's 84.

0: The Q Cash Dog Jackpot could be yours. Tell us the exact amount when we call and you take it all. Right now, $207. WHBQ. Johnny Driscoll presenting the Hollies.
1: At Memphis International, cloudy, 77 degrees. Knoxville, Tennessee, fog, 67 degrees. In downtown Memphis, cloudy skies, 76 degrees. With portions recorded, it's 9 o'clock.
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0: 2 minutes after 9 o'clock, cloudy 77, a good day, get out and enjoy it before it rains. Daniel Boone and a beautiful Sunday, maybe.
3: Sunday.
4: Evening news, please. Say that soup sure looks good.
5: Oh, yep. You've been reading what they've been saying about soup, Sonny. It says here, soup is one of the best foods around.
4: That's so.
5: Yeah, but I don't hold with them sissy soups, the tomato bisque, the cream of asparagus. You call them soups manhandlers? Limp-wristed, watery garbage, all of them. You want to know what kind of soup I'm eating here, Sonny?
4: Not especially, no.
5: Well, I'll tell you anyway, you pansy. I'm eating the first of Wamco's new macho soups, the only hormonally complete minestrone for men. Wamco's testosterone. Roni, what a soup. It'll really put some hair on your chest and a lot of other places, too.
4: You don't say.
5: What do you mean I don't say? Of course I'm saying. What, are you deaf? Here, have a belt of this soup, Sonny. It's probably a closet case. You know, Wamco's testosterone has made all the difference with me and Mildred. She says I'm a different man now. Come to think of it, I am a different man. Does this lower jaw look bigger to you?
4: Well,
5: You're looking mighty puny. You better get home and get some testosterone in you, Sonny.
4: Yeah, I think I will. Thanks.
5: Wimp.
6: That's Wamco's new macho soup, Testosterone. The soup that makes a man feel like a man. And Wamco's proud to have had Testosterone chosen as the official soup of the Russian women's Olympic weightlifting team.
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8: 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I don't understand. You see me walking down the street, now that's a study in contrast. I mean, you see me coming your way, and I guarantee you, this is what I'll be saying. 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My, oh my, won't you look at him sway.

Everything is satisfactual. 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Yeah, I just said a happy guy. Walk down the street, and if I see people, they all say, hey, zippity-doo-dah, Mr. Postman, how are you? Huh? Hey, zippity-doo-dah, Pastor, good to see you. Visiting a shut-in? Well, tell him I said zippity-doo-dah, huh? Mr. Gonads on my shoulder. It's the truth. It's actual. Everything is satisfactory.

0: It is so nice to be in Utah, actually, and it's even nicer they dropped the charges and let me come back to your fine state. So it's always a good thing. About 8 or 9 years ago, my wife and I picked up my oldest boy at the Fort Campbell. He did 6 years. He served 6 years with the 101st Airborne, and thank you. So we pick him up, and we're driving back. We live in Nashville. It's about an hour and a half drive, so we're driving back, and I ask my son, now that you're out of the military, you've had 6 years to think about it, what are your plans? And he said, well, I was kind of hoping I could move back home while I reacclimate to civilian life. I said, so you haven't thought about it, have you? He said, no. I said, all right, well, you've earned it. Take all the time you need. 19 months into the acclimating process, my wife grabs me in the hall one afternoon. How long does it take to acclimate? I said, I don't know. I never had to. Go downstairs and talk to that boy. So I went downstairs. I politely asked my 26-year-old son, pause your video game. I need your full attention on this one. Mom and I were a little curious. Did the Army teach you a skill, something you can use to get employment and move out? I want you to understand something, young man. Your mother and I want grandchildren. We've earned grandchildren. And we worship a God of miracles. We believe out of 3 billion women on this planet, God has chosen one of those women for you to breed with. We just don't think she's going to fall through our vent and land in your lap down here in the basement. So did you learn anything? He thought about it. He said, you know, I could kill you 6 ways with a popsicle stick. All right. You enjoy that video game, my man. And let Mom and I know when you're done doing that acclimating thing. So I run upstairs and Tammy says to me, what'd he say? He said, get rid of the fudgesicles because he's going on a diet. That's what he said. Yeah.
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9: 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Coming up next.
10: The Beatles are great. Mommy and me say so. And the Beatles are great. Hey, the Beatles are great. They're great.
11: I love them. I don't care what anybody thinks. I love the Beatles for them, and I'll always love them. Even when I'm 105 and an old grandmother, I love them. And Paul McCartney, if you are listening, Adrian from Brooklyn loves you with all her heart.
12: 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I can't help it. I mean, I have to move around. I can't stand still. I've tried it, and I can't do it.
13: Now, wait a minute. 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

0: You're so square, baby, I don't care. Elvis. From 1957, the song was featured in his movie Jailhouse Rock. Elvis sings the song at a pool party. A lovely young woman comes up to Elvis and says, "Gee, Vince, when you sing, it's really Gonzaville."
1: Thank you very much.
0: Before that, we heard from the Beatles from 1966 with the greatest sing-along in rock and roll history, Yellow Submarine. Lead vocals by Ringo, Yellow Submarine hit number one on the singles chart in the UK. My name is Steve Chelmsford. I'd like to welcome you to another episode of The Mop Tops and the King, an hour of Beatles and Elvis music with some fun surprises in between. Today's episode is number 657, and I hope you enjoy today's show. Let's head back to 1969, January 30th in downtown London. Here are the Beatles on top of the roof with I've Got a Feeling.

This is Todd from Streetsboro, Ohio, and you're listening to a man who Elvis would have definitely bought a Cadillac for, Steve Chelmsford, and his show, The Mop Tops and the King. Don't touch that dial, mama.

0: From the album, From Elvis in Memphis, one of my favorite tracks, True Love Travels on a Gravel Road. Elvis recorded the song in Memphis at the American Sound Studio in January of 1969. The album, From Elvis in Memphis, was released on June 2nd, 1969. It hit number one in the UK, number 13 on Billboard's album chart, and number two on the country album chart. 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
1: Hi, this is Dennis at Follinsby Inn on Kezar Lake in North Sutton, New Hampshire. I saw
0: to The Mop Tops and The King from Chelmsford, USA.
1: Hi, this is Dennis at Follinsby Inn on Kezar Lake in North Sutton, New Hampshire.

Beatles covered the song in 1963. In 1973, Electric Light Orchestra released a rockin' version of Roll Over Beethoven. And here it is on the Mop Tops and the King.

Electric Light Orchestra from 1973 with a terrific version of Chuck Berry's Roll Over Beethoven. Jeff Lynne, the mastermind behind ELO, is a huge Beatles fan. He was also a member of George Harrison's Traveling Wilburys. My name is

0: Steve Chelmsford, you're listening to The Mop Tops and The King. If you would like more information about the show, you could always check out our website, themoptopsandtheking.com. We also have an email address, stevechelmsford@yahoo.com. We'd love to hear from you. It's time now to venture south to the great state of Texas to visit our very dear friend, Priscilla Rose of Texas, with this week's Spotlight on Elvis.
1: This is Priscilla Rose of Texas with this week's Spotlight on Elvis. For many people, visiting the King's home, Graceland, in Memphis, Tennessee, is the trip of a lifetime. Recently, Memphis Travel created a unique experience that takes a touch of Graceland on tour in the United States. An Elvis Presley-themed pop-up bar, aptly named Love Me Bartender, has made stops in New York, Boston, Chicago, and most recently, Los Angeles. At venues in these cities, the pop-up bar was set up to replicate the Jungle Room, complete with tiki-inspired furniture, green shag carpet, and the rock waterfall. The best part is that visitors can interact with the pieces throughout the room. Whereas at Graceland, the Jungle Room and the rest of the house are roped off, limiting access to visitors to preserve the space, at the pop-up bar, visitors can sit on the furniture, touch the decorations, and take all the photos and selfies they want. The bar itself features Elvis-inspired cocktails and food, Memphis memorabilia, and of course, the King's music. For those who aren't easily able to get to Memphis and who live near these cities, this was a great way to soak up some Graceland vibes. And this touring pop-up bar just goes to show that there's truly no place like Elvis's home. I'm Priscilla Rose of Texas, and this has been Spotlight on Elvis.

The Beatles with You Can't Do That, recorded live at the Hollywood Bowl on August 23rd, 1964, in front of a throng of adoring and screaming fans. Before that, we heard from Elvis from 1976 singing from the Jungle Room with Hurt. You're listening to The Mop Tops and the King. Here's Elvis from November of 1963 with There's No Room to Rumba in a Sports Car.

0: Come in, Tower. This is Charlie Foxtrot 879er requesting permission to land to listen to the Mop Tops and a King with Steve Chelmsford.
1: I got blisters on my fingers!
2: It's now time for what we like to call the Monkees Moment, our tribute to the prefab for the Monkees. And they do relate to the Beatles. Back in 1966, NBC created a TV show called The Monkees. The show is loosely based on the Beatles movie, A Hard Day's Night. NBC was attempting to create an American version of the Beatles. And here are The Monkees from 1966 with a fabulous track from their debut album. The song is called Take a Giant Step.

The Beatles didn't look like the Hollywood stars. The Beatles looked like working class guys. They had an attitude. I guess being from Liverpool, that's a working class town. And when we saw these guys on TV, said, wait a minute, they don't look like Fabian. They don't look like Frankie Avalon. They don't look like Elvis. They looked like regular guys, like people you would have hung out with, except their hair was longer. And I picked up on that right away. I said, so that's possible. I could actually do that coming from where I come from.

0: Elvis, recorded live on stage in Las Vegas, covering The Great Jimmy Reed with Baby, What You Want Me to Do. It was recorded during the summer of 1969 at the International Hotel. Elvis also performed the song as part of his 1968 comeback TV special. Before that, we heard from the Beatles from their Sgt. Pepper's Lonely Hearts Club Band album with a song written by Paul McCartney, Lovely Rita. Paul was inspired to write the song after getting a parking ticket outside the Abbey Road Studios in London.
1: Thank you very much. Thank you.
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2: My theory is that when it comes to important subjects, there's only two ways a person can answer. Which way they choose tells you who that person is. For instance, there's only two kinds of people in the world. Beatles people and Elvis people. Now, Beatles people can like Elvis, and Elvis people can like Beatles, but nobody likes them both equally. Somewhere, you have to make a choice, and that choice tells you who you are.

0: The Beatles from 1963 covering The Cookies, and I love cookies, with Chains. You can find the track on the Beatles' debut album, Please Please Me, released in the spring of 1963. My name is Steve Chelmsford. You're listening to The Mop Tops and The King. It's time now to venture south once again, this time to the great state of Tennessee, to visit with our very good friend, Mr. Dan Ely.
1: I'm Dan Ely from Cookeville, Tennessee, reporting for The Mop Tops and The King. Today's subject is Ginger Alden. Ginger was a 19-year-old beauty queen when she first met Elvis on a tour of Graceland in the fall of 1976. Elvis quickly became enamored with Ginger, and the two soon began dating. Ginger described her relationship with Elvis as intense and thought of Elvis as her soulmate. Despite being only the second woman Elvis ever proposed to, Elvis's buddies, as well as Elvis's father Vernon, were not smitten with Ginger. Ginger gave great detail of her relationship with Elvis in her autobiography, Elvis and Ginger, published in 2014. On January 26, 1977, Elvis presented Ginger with an 11.5-carat diamond engagement ring. Ginger was with Elvis at his home on August 16, 1977, the day he died. Elvis was having trouble falling asleep. "I'm going to the bathroom to read," he told Ginger, to which Ginger replied, "Okay, but don't fall asleep." It was the last time she saw Elvis alive. I'm Dan Ely reporting for The Mop Tops and The King.

Elvis covering Johnny Ace with Pledging My Love. It was released in June of 1977. Paired with Way Down, Pledging My Love hit number one on the Billboard Country chart. It was Elvis's final single of his lifetime. You're listening to The Mop Tops and The Kang from Chelmsford, USA.

0: Hi there, this is Judy from Cape Town in South Africa. 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
1: 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And by the way, The Muptops and the King is heard in Cape Town in South Africa on Zone Radio 88.5 FM. And we love it.
2: Thank you very much.
1: It's time now for one of my favorite parts of the show. It's time to head over to the MTK Hotline.
2: I am now on the MTK Hotline, and I have a very special guest on the line. My sister Patricia is joining me today on the phone, and she has some very big news. Patricia, welcome to the Muptops and the King.
3: Oh, it's a pleasure to be here.
2: You just got back from Las Vegas.
3: Yes.
2: Did you have a good time?
3: It was my first time in Las Vegas. It was an interesting city. But yes, I had a great time because I went there to see Ringo.
2: Yes, Ringo and his all-star band. How was the show?
3: It was great. And I have seen Ringo several times. This was particularly a great experience because we were in the fourth row. So we were right there in front of him. And, you know, we could watch all the musicians. Ringo was awesome.
2: Ringo is almost 84 years old.
3: 84 years old, and he started out playing the drums and singing, then he bops down the little stairs, he does another song, he does the Ringo dance.
2: Oh, the Ringo dance.
3: Yeah, he kind of, you know how he moves.
2: Was he wearing orthopedic shoes?
3: Not that I could tell.
2: Okay, so I'm a big Ringo fan, of course, I'm just kidding around. So what were some of the songs that Ringo sang? Did he do a lot of Beatles songs?
3: He said something, and I forget what it was, but he started with that, I Want to Be Your Man.
2: Okay, that's a classic. Yep. What would you say was the highlight of the show?
3: One of the highlights, of course, is doing A Little Help for My Friends, going in to give peace a chance. Love that. I loved hearing I'm the Greatest, because I'd never heard him do that before.
2: Written by John Lennon.
3: John Lennon. Before he started the song, he said, this was written by John for me. So he talked about that.
2: It's Ringo and his all-star band. Who are some of the other musicians playing along with Ringo?
3: Well, there was Steve Lukather from Toto, and then the guy from Men at Work, Colin, and Hamish from Average White Band. Another drummer, I'm sorry, I don't know his name. And then there was a great guy, the utility guy that played sax, flute, harp. He was excellent. He sang. And then there was a keyboard player that from what I understand, plays with Aerosmith. The great thing was that these guys all took turns. Like Steve would play bass while Hamish played lead. They all took turns playing lead and bass and all that right. Kind of stuff. They acted like they were having a lot of fun.
2: Did you do any gambling while you were in Vegas?
3: Well, I did put in a dollar into a machine.
2: Okay, slot machine.
3: Yeah, it's not coins anymore. And so he showed me how to do it, and it was 80 cents that I lost, and I got 20 cents back.
2: Okay.
3: That was the only thing I did. No gambling.
2: You didn't play the roulette wheel while you were there?
3: No.
2: Did you walk down the Vegas Strip?
3: I did.
2: And what was your reaction to that?
3: It was interesting.
2: Okay. Did you see any hookers on the street?
3: I didn't.
2: Oh, I'm just kidding. Did Ringo wish everybody peace and love? That's his trademark.
3: Multiple times. He seemed, anyway, very sincere.
2: Yeah, he seems like a very genuine, nice person, Ringo.
3: He certainly did. And he even had the lights turned on to the audience, and he was looking at different people, and like someone had a sign, he was responding and stuff like that.
2: Fantastic. It sounds like it was a really great show. We're speaking with my sister, Patricia. She's my older sister. She's 4 years older than me. Patricia, do you have any crazy memory of me when I was a kid that you can share with my listeners?
3: Well, I used to love when we went camping. And one thing I remember was that we water skied together. And we actually held hands.
2: Oh, yeah.
3: Water skiing.
2: That's a great memory.
3: It was. But Stephen was much more adventurous than I was. I was a little afraid, but he was really good.
2: I do remember that well when we skied.
3: Yeah, we have a picture of it,
2: tandem together. Patricia, thanks so much for coming on the Muptops and the King. I'm going to send you off with the Beatles and Ringo on lead vocals with Octopus's Garden.
3: All right. Thank you. It's been my pleasure.
4: I'm Ringo, and I play the drums.

0: I'm gonna sit right down and cry over you. I'm gonna sit right down and cry over you. I'm gonna sit right down and cry.
1: Elvis from 1956 with I'm gonna sit right down and cry over you. It was included on his debut album, simply titled Elvis Presley. Did you know the Beatles performed the same song on the BBC on July 16th, 1963? Before that, we heard from the Beatles with Octopus's Garden from their Abbey Road album, released in September of 1969. My name is Steve Chelmsford. I'd like to thank you so much for joining me today on the Mop Tops and the King. I hope you've enjoyed today's show. Special thanks once again to my sister, Patricia, for joining me on the MTK Hotline. Also, special thanks to Priscilla Rose of Texas, Dan Ely, AJ, the intern, and all the stations that carry the show. Thank you very much. But most of all, thank you. We'll see you next week. Bye-bye.

0: 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I'm Dusty Fender.
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5: 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Thank you, baby.
6: Thank you. You're fantastic. Thank you very much. Thank you very much.
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0: Northside Stadium games are now available at the Northside Independent School District office and at each school. Get yours now while they last. Sound like they're about to run out. Only have 200,000 left, friends. That is the third most popular record in San Antonio. It sticks. Everybody plays the fool sometime. Yes, they do. The main ingredient. Some folks just kind of walk around making a profession out of it. Yeah, they do. And some of them do a good job, too. Yeah. 71 and cloudy on Saturday morning. Looking for the middle 80s, got a 30% chance of rain and thunder showers. Boom, booms. Sometime this afternoon. It's too late to turn back now. It's 8:51 is what time it is. 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
3: Total chaos radio. This is called Sames and Opposites. In life, there are many things. Some of them are the same, and some are opposites. About some of these things, I do sing. A cactus is the opposite of a chair. In my house, you can sit anywhere but there.

An ex-girlfriend is the same as an okay movie. I liked it at the time, but I don't want to see it again. These are sames and opposites, my friends, which I have determined so far.

You know, each and every week, Countdown America counts down the hits from number 40 all the way to number 1, and right now we're up to number 28. This song has been heavily influenced by a little-known musical style called Zydeco, which is sort of an offshoot of New Orleans Cajun music, but the musicians handling this Cajun-style song here are born and bred Englishmen. Dire Straits with Walk of Life at number 28.

Climbing seven spots up to number 28 this weekend, Dire Straits and Walk of Life. I'm Dick Clark, and we're playing the hits, and the one here at number 27 became about as big as a hit can get a few weeks ago when it went all the way to number one. Here's Aha and Take On Me.

0: Aha, and Take On Me, falling 12 places to number 27. I'm Dick Clark, and coming up next, the man who inspired Annie Lennox to take up singing.
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You know, Annie Lennox first jumped into the musical scene as a classical flute player, and she never thought too much about singing. A few years ago, she was under the headsets one day, listening to an album called Talking Book, and the man singing on that record so captured her imagination that Annie decided right then and there to give singing a try. Well, we now know that Annie's got one great singing voice, and we have Stevie Wonder to thank for it. That was the man she was listening to. At number 26, Annie's in fine singing form. As usual, Eurythmics and Sisters are doing it for themselves.

Eurythmics, along with Aretha Franklin, up their three spots to number 26, and Sisters Are Doing It For Themselves. I'm Dick Clark, and we're counting down the hits, coming in at number 25. Here's a song that's very definitely a hit. It's one of two songs tied this weekend for the title of Fastest Rising Song of the Week, shooting eight places right up to number 25. Here are the Cars, and Tonight She Comes. I know

One of the two fastest rising songs on the countdown this weekend, The Cars advance 8 places right up to number 25 with Tonight She Comes. And later on in the third hour of the countdown here, we'll hear another song tied for fastest riser of the week on Countdown America.

America's favorite music, and we've also got one of America's favorite imports from Australia at number 24. Now, this lady just finished recording her latest album, Soul Kiss, and she's taken life a little easier these days by gardening and knitting. That's right. Says she's working on a sweater first off, and then she'll begin working her way up to a pair of baby booties for that baby she's got coming along here early next year. While she's taking it easy, the title track from her album is very busy here on the countdown. Coming in at number 24, here is Olivia Newton-John and Soul.

0: inching one notch up to number 24, Olivia Newton-John and Soul Kiss. Countdown America. I'm Dick Clark, and we've got Stevie Wonder in the Countdown America spotlight this time. Now, the majority of superstars usually start getting successful in their teens or 20s. Well, you know what? Stevie didn't wait that long. He was only 13 years old. His very first record, Fingertips Part Number 2, went all the way to number 1. Well, when we had a chance to talk with Stevie, I asked him if he had any idea when he was a little boy that he would be destined for stardom. This is Stevie Wonder.
1: No idea at all, but I must share with you what happened to me when I was about 8 or 9 years old.
0: What's that?
1: There was a station in Detroit that I listened to. I remember dreaming that I heard this song that was relatively moderate tempo, a little fast, like da da da da da da da da da. And a guy said, "Little Stevie, da da da." In the dream. That's when it faded out. It was Little Stevie, whoa. I don't know, it was, you know, because I was 9 and I knew nothing about Little Stevie Wonder. But what happened was I did dream of hearing my record on the radio.
0: And as we now know, that dream came true for Little Stevie only a couple of years later. I don't know if you'd call Stevie's dream superstitious, but he did have a number one song on the radio about that subject back in 1972. In the Countdown America spotlight this weekend, Stevie Wonder and Superstition.

0: Wonder and his number one song from 1972, Superstition. I'm Dick Clark, and when we return, a record producer who used to hate record producers. Countdown America.
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Now, before the musician at number 23 became a producer for the likes of Barbara Streisand, Paul McCartney in Chicago, he was a session musician, and while he was still playing session dates, he and other musicians used to sort of knock their producers, thinking they didn't know what they were doing. Well, now that he's in the producer's chair, he admits that he had no right to criticize producers because he now knows firsthand all the hard work a producer has to do. Well, at number 23, his production and playing talents are in evidence here. This is David Foster and the love theme from St. Elmo's Fire.

0: Down five places to number 23, David Foster and the love theme from St. Elmo's Fire. I'm...
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0: I'm Dick Clark, and we're playing the most popular songs all across the country. And you know, when it comes to popularity, Rick James sure knows how to create popular music. Earlier this year, his creation, The Mary Jane Girls, got into our top 10. And this weekend, his latest protege lands at number 21. The protege of Rick James, a newcomer in the singing business, Eddie Murphy, Party All the Time.

I'm Dick Clark on the United Stations Radio Network, and we're counting down the 40 biggest hits all across America. We've got 20 left to go. This hour is brought to you in part by Ford Parts and Service. Now, during the last hour of Countdown America, we played one of the fastest rising hits of the week. The Cars shot 8 places up there to number 25. Well, at number 20, here's the other song tied for fastest riser of the week. Up 8 to number 20, John Cougar Mellencamp and Small Town.

John Cougar Mellencamp and one of the fastest rising hits this weekend on Countdown America, Small Town. It rises 8 spots right up to number 20. I'm Dick Clark, and we've got your favorite music. Here's a Los Angeles band that likes to write their own music. See, this all-woman band believes that men who write songs about women and their feelings just aren't, they aren't qualified to know about a lady's feelings, so they write their own songs from the heart. And their hit at number 19 this weekend is all about what it's like to be Miss Somebody. Here's Climax and I Miss You.

Climax and I Miss You stepping four spaces up to number 19. I'm Dick Clark, and when Countdown America continues, we've got the story behind a very, very big hit.

Hi, I'm Dick Clark on the United Stations Radio Network, and this is Countdown America. 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And Countdown America counts them down from number 40 all the way to number 1. This hour is brought to you in part by Alka-Seltzer Plus. Countdown America. Now, before we check in with the debut song at number 40, here's the song that was number 1 all across the country 1 week ago. With the-

The biggest hit on Countdown America 1 week ago. I'm Dick Clark. Now let's get going with this weekend's countdown and the debut song at number 40. Now, this song is the latest effort by superstars to raise funds for an important cause. The cause is AIDS research, and the superstars include Stevie Wonder, Elton John, and Gladys Knight. And they were asked to contribute their talents to this Burt Bacharach Carol Bayer Sager song by Miss Dionne Warwick. Joining the countdown at number 40, here's Dionne Warwick and friends with That's What Friends Are For.

0: John Warwick and Friends, and that's what Friends are for, debuting at number 40 on Countdown America. And next Sunday night, December 1st, she and Burt Bacharach will be reunited for the first time in about 10 years on American Bandstand's 33 and a third television celebration. What a night that's going to be. I'm Dick Clark, and when we come back, we've got a British duo that was commissioned to write music about Los Angeles, of all places.
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3: Okay, what I really wanted to talk about was the guy from Rickcase Hondo shacking up with my wife.
2: You do, huh? What do you mean by that? Oh, I see. I see what you mean. I can't let you continue, no. I just hit the panic button, and I've been forced to take your silver throat off of my show. I really am sorry, you see. I can't do a thing about it. Now the panic button cut your water off, man. So glad I got a panic button. Ashton? Ashton Garner and Dyke at a Bob Alexander show. Resurrection Shuffle, WCUE. How you doing? It's 8:44 with a Maverick time, and I feel good. Thursday morning.
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7: 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We're slipping our boots on this weekend for the rodeo carnival weekend. I've got my boots on. In fact, that's all I've got on. I got my boots and underwear. That's it. Sexy sight.
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7: You are caller 9.
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11: It feels good doing stand up again. I took a year off from stand up. Not that I don't like stand up as much as I just don't like microphones. I'm sick of talking in them. I mean, I used to work at Burger King for 6 years. I didn't work the mic, I worked the grill. A guy named Steve used to work the mic, and I thought he was just a pain in my ass. He used to, every time someone ordered something, "Hi, how are you? Could I have a Whopper with cheese?" "Sure." "A Whopper with cheese? You son of a bitch, I'm right behind you. Just turn around and ask me for a Whopper." You know, Canada's nice. This is kind of like a kinder and gentler America, in a way. Even like the police are nicer. I'm not gonna say they're nice, I don't know. But they just smile at least, you know? I've been to jail before, twice, not as a prisoner. One time was from childhood. I was suspended from school 23 times during February. I wasn't bad, though. I was just mischievous. I got hold of all my teachers' home phone numbers. At the time, I thought it was funny. I was calling in death threats. I know that's bad, man. You know, my English teacher, Mr. Johnson, I called him up. He was all nice on the phone.
12: "Hello? Johnson residence. Is this Mr. Johnson?" "Yes, it is, and who might this be?" "You're a dead man, Johnson." "Who is this? Shut up, punk! You're gonna die. Unless you change David Chappelle's grades."
11: I don't know how he caught me. After that, they put me in a program called Scared Straight. Have you ever heard of this? This is where they put bad kids like me in prison. And the prisoners yell at us, they tell us scary stories. You know, they try to scare us into being good. And the other kids were scared. But I was not scared. I was just heckling the guy. "Hey, shut up, you convict. Look, I'm going to take advice from you. You look like a person that made all the right choices in life. Wrap this up. I gotta be out of here by 3. What time you leaving? This guy. The other time I went to jail was, had nothing to do with me, really. I was just bailing a friend of mine out of jail, which is probably no big deal to you, but if you're a black dude, you know, you gotta walk right into the belly of the beast. You don't wanna. What kind of black dude wants to go to jail? I was scared. I had to look non-threatening. Hey, how are you? I'm here to bail out a friend of mine.
12: Oh, okay. While you're here, you do fit a description. If you'll just walk this way, we can.

0: 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Latest song from Robbie Williams. Song's called Angels. It's part of a more music hour. I'm John Marchino with the Cutting Crew. Here's Dying in Your Arms tonight on 96.5 WKDD.
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0: 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It's part of a More Music Hour. I'm John Marchino. Coming up, going to have some information on how you can get your tickets for the big Halloween disco ball coming up October 29th. You want to stick around for that. Here's Steve Perry. 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
1: Morning program, Cows Hill Solid Gold, the rain, the park, and a few other things like fog in Des Moines this morning. It's 57 and foggy right now as we congratulate Sue Burns of 912 23rd Street in West Des Moines. 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
1: Oh, I suppose I could do that. Rod Ross, alive and well and rockin'. Hey, your Saturday's looking pretty good. I'm seeing sunshine and blue skies, and I'm not even looking out a window. Right now, we've got clear skies and 57 degrees, heading for a high of about 80 this morning. So stand by for Three Dog Night.
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1: Somewhere in New Jersey, there's this guy named Dave who has this giant 60s record collection and this pirate radio station in his attic with a transmitter he built from the Allied catalog. 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
3: Here's Jimmy Ruffin.

It was very cool, Jimmy Rubin doing that. I never heard that one before, right? Wrong. In fact, you probably own it. If you bought, like millions did, What Becomes of the Broken Heart, we'll flip it over. You'll find that on the B-side. Baby, I've Got It. And I've got this cool record for you. A group called Hun's Review.

0: Sorrow. Well, it's on the Sorrow record label, the S-O-R-R record label. Hun's Review taking you into that danger zone. Of course, the danger zone is right here. The Relics of Rarities Vault, the No Static Attic. Data Ray playing all those cool records and those 45s that deserve that second chance on the radio.
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0: 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Just Us, Cool Record Call. 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

Curtis Mayfield. June Conquest on the Windy Sea record label out of Chicago there from May of 1967. 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Just let me know you're out there, where you're from. We'll give you a shout-out on the radio. My email address, Dave@DaveTheRave.com. This is a cool 45 making its debut.

Very Cool 45 debut airing here on Relics of Rarities. That's on the Mirror record label, and of course also released on the Pacific Challenger record label. And I'm actually not even quite sure which one came out first, and of course the times on the 45 are different on each particular version, so I've actually got to play them one day, you know, side by side to kind of figure out if it's the same version or did he actually re-record the song for a different label. But Bob Youngs, that's the important thing to remember, Bob Youngs with an S at the end, and a tune called Goodbye to Yesterdays. And yes, goodbye to yesterday.

0: particular record on the Lulay record label is the guy behind the record, Teddy Randazzo, believe it or not, hanging out with that garage group from Long Island, Third Bardot.
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2: Now, I have to go back to work on my State of the Union speech. And I worked on it till pretty late last night. But I want to say one thing to the American people. I want you to listen to me. I'm going to say this again. I did not have sexual relations with that woman, Miss Lewinsky. I never told anybody to lie, not a single time, never. These allegations are false, and I need to go back to work for the American people. Thank you.
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6: At 1 minute past 12 noon with 58 degrees on Baltimore's leading station. 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
7: Hey, that's Wilson Pickett Carl. Don't fight it. This is WITH from Baltimore, 12:30 right now. You're Buzz Bennett here. You're being buzzerized from now until 3.
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7: It's 58 degrees outside. Kind of cool.

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1: Via satellite from Hollywood on the Global Satellite Network, I'm George Taylor Morris, and it's good to be back reeling in the years with you. This week we've got some special 60s stories from singer-songwriter Bobby Womack, Jim Capaldi of Traffic, Woodstock promoter Artie Kornfeld, John Kay of Steppenwolf, and Mary Wilson of the Supremes tells us how singing in the bathroom became an important part of the Motown sound. We'll also take you back to the summer of love with a salute to the class of 1967. Listen as Keith Moon sells out The Who for great shakes, and flip across the TV dial for some memories with the Laugh-In crew. Plus, we've got a 60s psychedelic poster to pass along to one fortunate listener who wrote us from a very faraway place. As we roll out 3 hours of the classics that rocked a generation and go reeling in the years.

0: Great sing-along from the Kinks. Now, I don't know if you've checked around lately, but old Kinks albums are getting harder to find these days in record stores. So the good news for Kinks fans is some of your favorite albums are about to be released on compact disc this summer. Lola vs. Power Man and The Money Go Round is already out there on CD if you're into upgrading your collection. We started Reeling in the Years with a short one from Creedence, Fortunate Son, which was John Fogerty at his rebel best, commenting on politics of 1969. He was no fortunate son for sure, but he did okay for himself. When we come back, we'll hear Bobby Womack's tale of having to give in to the Stones and liking it. Plus, we've got a vintage Who commercial as we keep rocking Reeling in the Years. Rockin' the 60s, coast to coast from Hollywood, I'm George Taylor Morris, and we've got a Reelin' in the Year story this weekend from Bobby Womack, the Cleveland-born singer-songwriter who gave us classics like Nobody Wants You When You're Down and Out, I'm a Midnight Mover, which was a Wilson Pickett standard, and two songs he wrote in the early 60s, one, Lookin' for Love, which helped launch Jay Giles, and It's All Over Now, which the Rolling Stones released as their third single in 1964. Now, according to Bobby, it was never his intention to have the Stones do one of his songs. It was just that he didn't own the publishing to what he'd written, so he didn't have any control over it. But one thing he learned was having the Stones sing one of your songs definitely has its bright side.
1: I didn't like it because I felt that it was a shot for us. And I said, well, let the Stones do their own trip. Let them get their own song like I got mine. Don't come and take mine. Get your own song. But what Sam was trying to explain to me is that you're the writer on that, man. You know what that's going to make you? It's going to make you a legend. And to me, I felt like, how's that going to make me a legend when I can sing better than the Rolling Stones? I'm a better performer until I got my first royalty statement. And then I said, well, maybe I can sing as well as Rolling Stones.

This is Keith Moon of The Who here. Two new Great Shake Shake mix scenes. Great Shakes Milk Chocolate and Great Shakes Cherry Vanilla flavors. Both turn milk into a rich, thick shake. So thick, it stands up to a straw.

Great for cruising the beach in, right? The Magic Bus. Maybe a, what, 66 VW, all painted in colorful swirls and slogans. They were, unfortunately, a moving invitation for the fuzz to pull you over for that cursory seeds and stems search. Lots of fun, you know. And wasn't Keith Moon the perfect salesman for Great Shakes, a top-of-the-line 60s sugar rush, as I remember him. We started with the Stones from the early days with Bobby Womack's It's All Over Now. And She's Not There was the Zombies' first single, a number two hit for them in the fall of 1964. Next, we'll break out a letter from a very loyal fan who listens in a faraway place. Plus, hear some Van the Man, Beatles, and Hollies as we continue Reelin' in the Years. Bringing the 60s and 80s together, Reelin' in the Years. I'm George Taylor Morris, and let me say hi to Marine Captain Phil Skinner, who goes reelin' with us in a very peculiar way. Phil dropped me a line a couple of weeks ago to say that he's one of the guys who's a helicopter pilot currently on deployment in the Mediterranean. And a major thrill for him recently, being it's lonely out there in the middle of nowhere, is when his wife sent him a copy of the Sunday paper and a cassette of a Reelin' in the Years show that she taped off of WXQR in Jacksonville, North Carolina, his hometown. Now, Phil says it's his current Sunday routine, being it's pretty boring, that he sits down and reads a paper and listens to the show thousands of miles from home. So thanks for the good words, Captain, and because you took the time to write, I'll drop you one of our psychedelic 60s posters in the mail, courtesy of Art Rock in Ann Arbor, Michigan. I think this original Jimi Hendrix blacklight would probably look good on the ceiling of your chopper. But, you know, watch where you're flying. And for you and your lady, a Reelin' in the Years classic from Van Morrison.

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4: I don't go out and do as much dancing as I'd like to, but I was recently at a sales conference and we were there for 6 nights and I think we were dancing every night.
5: I like to dance at clubs and dance to modern music, but I also like to dance to the kind of music that your parents used to dance to.
6: I haven't danced since 1965. I hate dancing. Don't ask me to dance. Please, I don't really, don't. It's just, I'm very uncoordinated when it comes to dancing.
7: I go dancing in my living room when I'm listening to my old tapes or listening to the radio. That's really where I do my dancing. The kind of dancing I still do is I still do the boogaloo, and I do the monkey, and I do the mashed potato, and I do the Bristol stomp. And I do that with friends at parties, but I don't go out to clubs.
8: No, I don't dance as much as I used to. I never really did dance all that much, just when I had to, yeah. I dance around the house when nobody looks. You know?

0: Holly Zacco from 1966. Stop, stop, stop all the dancing. No problem. Last time I went out, I broke my knee. Just can't pony like I used to, you know? We started with Van Morrison's Into the Mystic from Moondance and Rooftop Beatles' Get Back. Still ahead of us this weekend, our salute to the class of 67, Traffic's Jim Capaldi, and a couple of songs for those stargazers in Washington. But Mary Wilson will be around next as we continue Reeling in the Years. Tracking the classics that got us from there to here, I'm George Taylor Morris, and we're reeling in the years now with Mary Wilson of the Supremes, until recently the world record holders for consecutive number one songs. They had five in a row in 1964 and 65, and by May 1967, now this is 3 years into their career, they had made it 10 number one songs out of 13 singles they released. Not bad for three girls from the poor side of Detroit. Mary Wilson, of course, has a lot of stories about those days in her bestseller, Dream Girl, My Life as a Supreme. And one of the best stories she tells is about how Motown got that great echo sound on all their hits.
1: The echo chamber was actually the toilet outside of the control room. Now, this toilet was in such a place where it was the only one on that floor. So if you had to go and someone was recording, you either had to go up, you know, some more floors or to another building to get there. Many a days, an artist would be in the echo chamber and the knock on comes on the door, because that was prior to the time they had a light over. Then they got the idea, well, maybe we better put a light up here so when it's in use, people would know. But it was just hilarious, and it worked just like any other toilet. I mean, for some reasons, when you sing in the shower, in the bathroom, it's a great sound. And I'm told that historians of music say that that was just a wonderful sound. They've not been able to copy that.

0: move over for Janis Joplin. You know, if she hadn't been the queen of rock and roll, she might have been one of those younger girls the Spoonful sang about. We started with the Supremes' Love is Like an Itchin' in My Heart, and then Joe Cocker, Feeling All Right, with backup vocals by Brenda Holloway and Mary Clayton. John Kay of Steppenwolf drops by next, along with Jimi Hendrix and Jerry Lee Lewis. So go make a couple of passes with a lawnmower and come right back for more Reelin' in the Years.
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0: You were saying?
1: Mr. Glitch's position on the horn loaded speaker.
0: Yes? Can you hear yourself on the radio right now?
2: Okay.
3: I know who
0: you should be able to.
3: Is. I know who it is.
1: Testing. 1, 2.
3: Test my.
0: You should be able to.
3: Ding on.
1: I don't have my tweezers. I'm sorry, sir.
3: I'm sorry. Test my.
0: Well, ding. Anyway, you are on the air at this time.
1: I don't know if I can hear it.
3: I would say.
0: Well, you're on the air.
3: Let me just say this about that, Mr. Dan.
0: Yeah, so you better be careful because you're on the air.
3: Mr. Dan. Mr. Dan?
1: Yes, Mr. Dan. It's Bob, by the way. Bob Bose.
3: I know you're Mr. Dan.
0: I thought your name was Amar.
3: This is Mr. Dan. No, Nomad is calling Mr.
0: It's
3: Dan.
0: Bob. Did he have a brother named Bob?
3: Okay, Bob.
1: I used Amar.
0: Amar. I thought you were like you had a towel on your head.
1: I used Amar for business purposes. Bob is my real name.
3: Okay, Bob.
0: Did you used to sell Red Bull in the back on your refrigerator in the back?
3: Bob, did you ever suck trout?
0: Aerial hi-fi sound.
1: It's coming in rather clear.
3: Bob, drag your Bobby butt up here.
0: It's coming in clear, he said, very clear.
3: We've got, you know, we'll give you a new DJ.
4: I'm
3: You could be Worm.
1: We'll hear the flamboyant guest you have in the studio there.
0: Yeah?
3: Yes, we have the Crasher from...
0: Tone it down?
3: Crasher from Harlem.
1: Flamboyant is coming through loud and clear.
0: Okay. He says you're coming through loud and clear. He's talking through that crazy horn. Yeah.
1: Anyway, you guys have fun.
0: Okay, well, you come up later if you can join us.
1: I wish I could.
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8: 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Every recipe on TikTok is speed-oriented. Like, do you want to make a 25-second breakfast? Start the clock. I was in a diner in Oklahoma. I ordered a salad, and she goes, what kind of dressing? I said, Italian. She leaned in and whispered something to me, but I didn't understand her. I go, what's that? She goes, like, it's not good. What's not good? The Italian dressing. It's not good. It's not good. What's not good about it? It's not that tangy. Maybe you and I have different standards for tangy. Which dressing should I get? I'd go with Thousand Island. I don't like Thousand Island. I'll have the Italian.
9: Just imagine having sex with somebody. That'd be hilarious, you know?
10: Oh, yeah. The desire in your eyes. The passion between us burns with fire. Oh, yeah. One way in, no way out. Jean-Claude Van Damme. In the same crap you've seen over and over and over again.
9: I love to be in one of those movies, you know? Be like...
10: Crescent Heights was a peaceful community until Amy Andrazano moved in.
11: Hello, I'm watching you, Amy. Oh my God!
10: She went to the police, but they couldn't help.
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11: What's going on? 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
17: 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This is Jim Harrison. Hi, good to be with you this morning. I'm just an angel in your arms. What's that? 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My robe too, huh? 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
19: 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Should do a number on the Knicks. Flyers in Winnipeg, and I don't even think the Eagles are going to be in town. looks like they may be moving to Phoenix. 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
22: How did we get here? Teleportation? Teleportation. While you and your neighbors slept, we borrowed, so to speak, 6 square city blocks of Earth, disassembling the atoms there, reassembling them here. And barring any other built-in infeasibles, we will soon abduct the rest of you. All of you. All of the brutes that plow that brutal star called Earth.

0: don't mess with my kids a little. I had to take those car seats out of the back. Ever do that as a parent? Take the car seats out of the back and then clean up the crack of the seat? It's disgusting. Full of broken cookies, raisins, M&M's, pretzels. I think that's how they invented trail mix. I will guarantee you that's how that product originated. It wasn't a hiker that came up with trail mix. It was a parent somewhere that climbed in the back seat of the minivan, scooped that up and went, you know what, if you took that fuzz and that Band-Aid out of there, I would eat that. I can't imagine what it'd be like to be single again. Go out to a nightclub and say something to a woman to impress her. I haven't done that in 37 years. I have no idea what I would say to a female anymore. I really don't. You know what I do now? I bet I would walk up to a woman and go, hey, you know what? I vacuumed the whole house today. Did a couple loads of wash, folded it, put it away. Some of you ladies are liking this, aren't you? It's in a whole pile of laundry. I'm going to iron every piece of that. Then I'd like to unload your dishwasher.
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1: Oh, well, hey.
0: I gotta let you know, on my cable system, on my TV at home, right?
1: Yes, sir. Yes.
0: There's a special movie channel. Last night, they premiered a brand new movie. They're gonna show it for 2 weeks, Death Race 2000.
1: Mercy.
0: And you were excellent, man. Really,
1: Was I a dancer on the brink of death?
0: Yeah, you and your pink scarf. You know, I
2: put... Delgado is alive!
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Mr. Music, Norma Knight, of course, Dion and the Wanderer. And this hour, we're featuring the hits of February 26th, 1962, as we rock on back 27 years ago today, playing all this great music, like the songs by Dion, and of course, this song, Bruce Chanel. And he had a big hit 27 years ago called... Hey!

playing the hits that were popular on this date, February 26, 1962. And, of course, before the hour is up, the actual number one national hit 27 years ago. Coming up, I've got a song that was a hit. In the springtime of 1960, it went to number one. And then in November of 1961, it came out again and became a number one hit. Same song, the only time in the history of popular music that's ever occurred. And at this particular time, that song was still hanging in there. You'll hear that song next on the U.S. Hall of Fame.

U.S. Hall of Fame with Mr. Music Norman Knight as we rock on live coast to coast, bomb, bomb, Chubby Checker. That song was a number one hit in 1960, and then it came on the charts in November of 1961, went to number one again, the only song ever to do that in the history of popular music, and it hit the charts in November of 61, and here in February of 62, still on the charts, Chubby Checker and The Twist. We're looking back 27 years ago today, Little Miss Dynamite, Brenda Lee, and of course, she had an ever-loving song that was called... Break.

0: U.S. Hall of Fame. Who's on the telephone?
1: Lady.
0: And Lady, where are you calling from?
1: From Warren Robins, Georgia.
0: From Georgia. What can I play for you from this date of 1962?
1: Let Me In by The Sensational.
0: Okay, and who do you want to send it out to, Lady?
1: Jesse.
0: All right, Jeffy, here's your song from Lady out there in Georgia, The Sensations, on the U.S. Hall of Fame.
2: Let

Kanye West Hall of Fame with Mr. Music Norman Knight as we let those good times roll. Yvonne Baker, The Sensations, and Let Me In as we look back on this date, February 26, 1962. And coming up, a hit from 27 years ago that has become one of my all-time favorites, and you'll know what I mean when you hear the song. Coming up next on the U.S. Hall of Fame.

See what I mean? On the U.S. Hall of Fame with Mr. Music, bum, bum, bum, bum, Norman Knight, and there you go, Miss Sue Thompson and Norman from 27 years ago as we play the hits of February 26th, 1962, Don and Phil, the Everly Brothers, and Crying in the Rain on the U.S. Hall of Fame.

0: U.S. Hall of Fame. Who's on the telephone?
1: Larry from Newport, North Carolina.
0: All right, Larry, what can I play for you from 27 years ago?
1: Midnight in Moscow.
0: By Kenny Ball and his Jazzmen. Who would you like to send it out to, Larry?
1: I'd like to send it to my sister, Dixie.
0: Your sister, Dixie. How old is she?
1: She is 38.
0: All right. Well, to Dixie from her brother, Larry, out there in North Carolina, here's Kenny Ball on the

On the U.S. Hall of Fame with Mr. Music Norman Knight, former number one hit for Joey D and the Starlighters right around this time of the year, 1962. As we look back 27 years ago, Peppermint Twist. By the way, Joey D, a lot of people like to know what's he doing today. He's doing a worthwhile project in Seminole, Florida, and that is he's putting together a home that they're trying to be able to take care of the rock and roll stars of the early 50s and 60s and that have no real ways to support themselves. And he's doing a very fine project, and he's putting together this thing and giving them the rock and roll stars who made all these hit records a place to go if they're down on their luck. So Joey D is really working hard for a lot of those great rock and roll stars of the 50s and 60s, and congratulations to him and a worthwhile project he's involved in. Right now, this is Gene McDaniels from 27 Years Ago. Do it.

0: It's you.
1: On the U.S. Hall of Fame, with Mr. Music Norma Knight, the Shirelles, and Baby It's You, as we look back 27 years ago when songs like this by Don and Juan were big hits. This was rock and roll 27 years ago on the U.S. Hall of Fame.

0: U.S. Hall of Fame, who's on the telephone?
1: This is Mary.
0: Mary, where are you calling from?
1: Texas A&M University.
0: What can I play for you from 27 years ago?
1: How about Dream Baby from Roy Orbison?
0: All right, who you want to send it out to, Mary?
1: To all the good ags out there.
0: The good ags out there. All right, Mary, they'll appreciate this one. Thank you so much. Here's Roy Orbison on the U.S. Hall of Fame.

0: Quest Hall of Fame. Who do we have on the telephone?
1: Leonard.
0: Leonard, where are you calling from?
1: New Middletown, Indiana.
0: All right. What can I play for you from 27 years ago?
1: Slow Twist and Chubby Checker.
0: Who you want to send it out to?
1: Phyllis.
0: And who's Phyllis?
1: My ex-wife.
0: Your ex-wife?
1: Yeah.
0: How long you been divorced?
1: About 4 years.
0: You want to get it back together again?
1: Sure.
0: Well, maybe she'll hear this song and want to do a little slow twisting with you, Leonard.
1: All right, thank you.
0: All right, here's to your ex-wife, Phyllis, on the U.S. Hall of Fame Chubby Checker and Dee Dee Sharp.

0: on the U.S. Hall of Fame with Mr. Music Normal Life. That's Chubby Checker, Dee Dee Sharp doing some slow twisting from 27 years ago. And right now, Barbara George, big hit on this date in 1962. And of course, it was called.
1: I know.

Oh, yeah. I know. On the U.S. Hall of Fame with Mr. Music Norma Knight, Barbara George, and I know as we look back 27 years ago, coming up, still the number one hit, and you'll hear it next on the U.S. Hall of Fame.

on the U.S. Hall of Fame with Mr. Music Norma Knight. That's the Corsairs with Smoky Places. Well, the number one song on this date in 1962 belonged to, at the time, a 24-year-old from Chicago, real name Eugene Dixon. Changed that to Gene Chandler and had the number one song 27 years ago with the Duke of Earl on the U.S. Hall

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2: Tonight's show starring Johnny Carson. This is Ed McMahon along with Doc Severinsen and the NBC Orchestra inviting you to join Johnny and his guests, Buddy Hackett, John Lithgow, and another segment of Moron Movies. And now, ladies and gentlemen, here.

0: 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Thank you very much.
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4: Hello again, I'm Trip Rogers, and this is the Music Yearbook. In 1964, the British invasion of the American music charts changed music history. Now, prior to 1964, only 8 records had made the year-end countdown in the rock era. In 1964, 27 British acts made the top 100. What we're going to do is take the top 20 songs from the British invasion. These are artists that are all British, and we'll count them down. In 1964, Ali becomes champ, and the Gemini flights advance the American space program. 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

5, one of two artists that have multiple songs on our countdown on the Music Yearbook. 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

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I'm Chirp Rogers. Next up, RC.

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I'm Trip Rogers. Next up on our Top British Invasion Songs Countdown, this was the record that broke a record company. VJ Records owned the rights to Beatle releases in America, but the demand was so great, they went bankrupt trying to keep up with it. This is the only Beatles record on our survey from VJ Records.

On the music yearbook in 1964 in sports, the Winter Olympics were held in Innsbruck, Austria for the first time, and the Summer Games were held in Tokyo. Cassius Clay wins the heavyweight championship and then announces his name as Muhammad.

0: on the Music Yearbook Top British Invasion Songs Countdown. Peter and Gordon at number 10 with A World Without Love. Peter Asher would go on to become one of the top record producers in the 1970s.
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0: What were the top news headlines in 1964? The Gemini space flights would advance the American space program. U.S. involvement in the Vietnam War escalates amid growing dissension among college students. Martin Luther King receives the Nobel Peace Prize. President Johnson is reelected in a landslide over Barry Goldwater.

top British invasion songs countdown. Among the notable deaths in 1964, World War II hero General Douglas MacArthur, comedian Harpo Marx, former President Herbert Hoover, country legend Jim Reeves is killed in a plane crash, singer Johnny Burdett drowns, and Sam Cooke is shot. There he is.

0: At number seven, the animals on the music yearbook. Movie headlines from 1964. Richard Burton and Elizabeth Taylor marry for the first time. Sidney Poitier becomes the first African-American to win the Best Actor Oscar. Mary Poppins premieres. The first Disney film to receive a Best Picture nomination tops the box office for 1964. One of the top 10 grossing films at the box office stars the Fab Four.
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We're counting down the top British Invasion songs from 1964.

I'm Trip Rogers. Glad you could join me for the Music Yearbook. Television in 1964, the premiere of a holiday classic, Rudolph the Red-Nosed Reindeer, an annual TV tradition. It first premiered on NBC and moved to CBS in 1972. 73 million people watched the Ed Sullivan Show the first week of February to see this group's first U.S. performance.

On the Music Yearbook, before we hear the number one song of the top British Invasion song countdown, let's recap. Number 20, Time on My Side from the Rolling Stones. Number 19, Wishing and Hoping by Dusty Springfield. Number 18, Glad All Over by the Dave Clark Five. 17, Little Children by Billy J. Kramer and the Dakotas. Number 16, Don't Let the Sun Catch You Crying, Jerry and the Pacemakers. Number 15, Because by the Dave Clark Five, and they're at number 14 with Bits and Pieces. Number 13, Do You Want to Know a Secret by the Beatles. Beatles at number 12 with Please Please Me. Number 11, She's Not There by the Zombies. Number 10, A World Without Love by Peter and Gordon. Number 9, The Beatles, Twist and Shout. Beatles at 8 with Love Me Do. Number 7, The House of the Rising Sun by the Animals. Number 6, The Beatles, A Hard Day's Night. Number 5, Doo Wah Diddy Diddy from Manfred Mann. Number 4, The Beatles, I Feel Fine. 3, Can't Buy Me Love by the Fab Four. And number 2, She Loves You by the Beatles. I guess you're sensing a trend in this 1964 Top British Invasion Songs Countdown. The Beatles had 10 songs in the top 100 for the year. No artist has ever done that. And they're the only act in rock history to place 4 songs within the year-end top 10. Number 1. The first number one song for the Beatles, I Want to Hold Your Hand.

0: chart toppers on the Billboard Hot 100 for the Beatles. 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And that wraps up this edition of the Music Yearbook for October 2024. 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
3: 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Goodbye.
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3: All people love fall.
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3: People that love fall, they go crazy for the foliage. They're like, the foliage! Let's drive by the foliage! It's so beautiful the way the leaves die. They're so pretty right before they fall to their death. There's pressure to enjoy summer, right? I'm from the Midwest. It's almost a panic. Go out there, have fun. Winter's coming to kill us. Go get skin cancer now! Because there's an expectation of fun during summer. In winter, we discuss summer with such reverence. In January, you'd think we were talking about a family pet that passed away. Remember summer? I miss summer. I have photos of summer. That's when we were a happy family.
5: Last summer, we did our first big family vacation. 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And that's it. 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Why would we do this to ourselves? Remember when you were a kid and you'd go on vacation, you'd be like, why is Dad always in a bad mood? Now I understand. How can I spend an enormous amount of money, be uncomfortable, and listen to my children complain and whine?
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Tunnel of Love. Bruce Springsteen goes up four more, number 15, as he starts his 22-city tour of small halls and clubs. About a month from now, I believe he's going to be touring small places instead of the big arenas he did last year and the stadiums and everything. Here's number 14. It's the weekly top 40, Rick Dees, and the backup singer for Pink Floyd. He's Paul Carrack, and Don't Shed a Tear.

0: That's Foreigner, the weekly top 40, up 7. It's number 13 this week, Say You Will. Now, I don't know if you've seen Foreigner on stage, but they used to tour with a 30-foot blow-up jukebox. This is 7 years ago, and the audience loved it. Cameo meets the Pet Shop Boys, coming up next. But first,
1: the truth is stranger than fiction.
0: Okay. This is hard to believe, but it is true. One of the following headlines is true. Is it number one? Police arrest a 76-year-old prostitute. Number two, garage door opener launches MX missile. Or number three, dead man named employee of the year at the Postal Service. If you said number one, you are right.
2: That's true.
0: It is true. According to the Weekly Sun, now look at this. Right here in the Weekly Sun, London police recently arrested Mabel Simmons, age 76, for working as a prostitute. However, in keeping with British modesty, her formal charge was peddling antiques without a license.

serve this. It's the Pet Shop Boys, along with Dusty Springfield on vocals, the lovely female voice you hear there. Let's keep it up nonstop. Rick Dees and wouldn't you know, Whitney is close to the top 10. So emotional for the special weekly.

0: Look at me, look at me. Yeah, I get so emotional, baby. Whitney Houston's sixth number one in a row. And with that, she tied the Beatles, the Bee Gees, and she happens to be the first female artist to do that. This week, Whitney's down seven to number 11 on the countdown. Well, why don't we do this? I'm going to test your knowledge of hits from motion picture soundtracks coming up next. And oh, no, Bernie's still on the phone. Our agent, our talent agent, Bernie Shelley, has been trying to call. Are you there?
1: Hello, Ronnie.
0: Rick.
1: Ronnie. Yeah, Ronnie, listen, can I get back to you? I've got a much bigger name on the other line.
0: Well,
1: hold on just a minute.
0: Yeah.
1: Seal, tell Tom Wolpat I'll get back to him shortly. Ronnie. Hey, pal, what do you think about me going back into politics, huh?
0: You're handling Gary Hart.
1: Yeah, I think it's nice that Gary Hart's throwing his pants back into the ring, don't you? I'm funny. Yeah, I love you more than my folks. Hey, we must sushi soon. Hey, listen, pal. I'm sorry. I've been real busy with some other big names. That's why I haven't called you. I just got back from Palm Springs where I had a big confab with Jim Baker.
0: You're handling Jim Baker?
1: Doesn't everyone? Oh, listen, I like Jim, and they've criticized, but, you know, I like Jim's sex life. I mean, he likes girls as well as the next guy. Hey, pal.
0: Rick.
1: I'm actually there to help Tammy Faye get her new single record started.
0: Tammy Faye's new single, right?
1: Yeah, you know, it's one of those religious songs based a lot on Tammy's makeup.
0: What's it called?
1: Amazing Bass.

0: We've got to have volunteers. Anybody ready for the top 10?
1: Yeah!
0: Yes! All over the country, this is the top 10, according to Radio and Records Magazine's computer. And thank you so much for having the greatest radio stations on right now, like the station that puts out to win you over. 105.5 Kix FM in Dallas, The Entertainer, Stereo 62 in Syracuse, Z95.5, Detroit's best variety. And let me ask you to test yourself right now. Do you remember this hit from the motion picture Footloose?
2: Oh, almost paradise. When I get on heaven's door. Almost paradise.
0: That's Mike Reno and Ann Wilson. Ah, yes. That song was written by Dean Pitchford and the man who was at number 10 this weekend, Eric Carmen. The motion picture soundtrack is Dirty Dancing, and here's Eric himself with Hungry Eyes.

hungry. Hungry Eyes. Eric Carmen up 3 to number 10. The weekly top 40. Let us keep it up since we're in the top 10. This is great music. Number 9, Prince. And I can never take the place of your man.

Ooh, I could never take the place of your man. That's Prince. He climbs up one to number 9 on the weekly top 40. Now recorded in Australia, here's Elton John with his perception of Marilyn Monroe's life. Goodbye.

0: Yes, Candle in the Wind. Elton John, the only artist in history to have two albums that debuted on the album charts at number one. Both of them, let's see, Captain Fantastic and The Brown Dirt Cowboy. And then the other one was Elton John's Greatest Hits, both debuting at number one. Now, we got a man who can actually read record grooves. He can look at the grooves and tell you what the name of the record is, and he is just unbelievable. He's coming up next. How about this lady, Brenda, come in here.
1: Hi. This is Brenda Vaccaro, and nothing turns me on more than D's sleaze.
0: Both of you. Always going to the trash can. Hey, boss. Hand me this.
2: Yes.
0: Brenda, is this funny enough for you? According to a number of Hollywood sources, some facts are still coming out to explain the sad year-end breakup of Madonna and Sean Penn. Thank heavens they're back together. But when they broke up, one fact that came out, it is believed that Madonna lost respect for Sean on their wedding night when he had trouble throwing her over the threshold.
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0: Oh, this is great. There's a man we read about in Time magazine. The gentleman's name is Dr. Arthur Lincoln, a medical diagnostician from Pennsylvania who claims he can identify the music on a record album by simply examining the pattern of the grooves on the vinyl surface. Now, the doctor is here right now.
4: Yes, he's here.
0: Bring Dr. Lincoln in. Dr. Lincoln, thank you so much for being on the Weekly Top 40 this weekend.
5: It's a pleasure to be here.
0: You can actually read a record and tell us what song is on the disc?
5: Affirmative, Mr. Deeds, that's correct.
0: Well, okay, let's try it out. I'm handing Dr. Lincoln a disc. And read this, if you would, doctor.
5: Okay. I'm positive that this is Silly Love Songs by Paul McCartney and Wings.
0: Well, there's only one way to find out. Put the needle on, play it.
6: You think that people would have had enough of silly love songs?
0: That is amazing. That is amazing.
5: Thank you.
0: That is really... You can look at records like this?
5: I can.
0: Okay. Examine this one. What is this one?
5: By looking at it, it looks like Whitney Houston's rendition of I Want to Dance with Somebody, paren, who loves me, close paren.
0: Wait a minute. Somebody, paren, who loves me, close paren.
5: The parentheses on the song, I believe, is how the title is listed.
0: Oh,
5: there is, however, an extra movement in here that I can't understand. Is this a strange recording of some sort?
0: Well, hold on. That is amazing. That is amazing. Dr. Lincoln, that is the remix version that we only have on the Weekly Top 40, so you did see something extra in that.
5: I thought so.
0: Let me take this last one out of the sleeve.
5: Okay.
0: Okay, and what... He's feeling the record. What is this, the last one here? I give you a hint. It's from the 70s.
5: I've never seen anything like this.
0: What is the name of it, though?
5: I can't identify it. The grooves are disgusting. It's this pattern. I've never seen... never happened to me before.
0: Well, let me play this song. I thought that you would know it right off. No. But you used the word disgusting.
5: I've never seen anything like this.
0: Well, let me play it.

want to be your man. Roger moves up 4 to number 7 on the weekly top 40 countdown and happens to be one of the most requested songs we've had all week. This is Rick Dees and Let's Don't Stop.

0: And set on you, George Harrison. He's got what it takes to be number one at age 44. And last week's number one happened to be his first number one song in 15 years. Well, the question is simple. Do you have what it takes to meet the weekly Top 40 Challenge?
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3: Paul Simon released a record the very same week that Art Garfunkel released a record. What are the odds? It's credited to Art Garfunkel with Maya Sharp and Buddy Mondlock. I don't know who those people are, but this is a song called Bounce, and it came out first week in November 2002.

It's Bounce from Art Garfunkel. Came out November 2002. Now, keep in mind, Paul Simon was the songwriter of the two, and I have no idea who put that song together there. So, if you're just tuning in, I'm Ron Boogie Monster Gerber. This is Crap from the Past here on KFAI in the U.S. and Gold Rush Radio in New Zealand and worldwide at crapfromthepast.com. This is 2002, the year in review. Not the best records of the year, not the worst records of the year, not even a bunch of noteworthy records of the year. Nope, it's just stuff by artists you really didn't know were still recording. George Harrison passed away in 2002 and left behind a posthumous album, which actually turned out to be pretty good. It came out on Capitol, and this is Stuck Inside a Cloud, George Harrison release from November 2002.

Okay, you get the idea. It's George Harrison, Stuck Inside a Cloud, a posthumous release of his from November 2002. It's a sweet little song. We miss you, George. This is Crap from the Past here on KFAI. And now, Benny Mardonis. Benny Mardonis only had one hit. And it was originally released in 1980, a song called Into the Night. And you'd know it if you heard it on the radio because it starts off pleasant enough and just eventually descends into screaming. For some reason, Curb Records and Polydor decided to re-release it in 1989 along with the smattering of re-releases of old pop songs that was all the rage in 1989. I was expecting it to come out again in 1998, but it didn't. Instead, Benny Mardonis is still recording new stuff. Oddly enough, even though it didn't click at radio, this is I Want It All from Benny Mardonis. Came out in November 2002. What is

It's Benny Mardones, the guy who gave us Into the Night, gave us I Want It All from November 2002, and he is still recording new stuff if you want to go find it. Manilow. Hang on a minute. I got to cue this up over here because, yeah. Barry Manilow, now recording for Columbia Records, and people just like him. Apparently, he's a really likable guy, or nobody would work with him anymore, and he would not be nearly as successful as he's been over the last 30 years. Yeah, that's about right. The first Manilow album, he recorded an early version of Could It Be Magic back in 1971, so that's 31 years ago. Still recording. Now he's on Columbia and released a song called River in November 2002.

I've heard enough. Sorry, Barry. Not your strongest. It's a holiday record from Barry Manilow, River, from November 2002. Manilow now recording on Columbia Records and still around. I have here the Elvis Costello album that came out in 2002. Do yourself a favor and just give that a good listen, because that's a solid record start to finish, and I'm not going to belittle it by playing it here. Elvis Costello, still a major contender after all these years. God bless him. Now he's on Island Records, and stronger than ever, I must say. One last song. Well, actually, I'm going to close the show in about a half hour from now with one last song, and that's going to hurt you like nothing else hurts in the entire year. But one more song. And it's a song of interest by a group from Sweden called The Soundtrack of Our Lives. It's a group I'd never heard before, but this song had this very familiar sound to it. I'll play about a minute and a half of The Soundtrack of Our Lives from December 2002 and a song called Sister Surround. This is Crap from the Past.

that record came out, that's from December 2002. It's Sister Surround by the Soundtrack of Our Lives. And it's actually very current. It's actually on some of the radio stations here in the Twin Cities, which I'm totally fine with because this is a pretty good pop record. And as you know, it's been a really bleak year for the pop records, at least in my little world. But it sounds familiar to me. It's got those big sounds on the drums, especially the gate on that snare and the repetitive guitar lines. A whole lot of eighth notes. Where have I heard something like that before? Oh, yeah. Oh, yeah, it's Genesis. And I'm totally fine with that. So, oops, wait a minute here. Let me start the song again. There. Now I'm going to, like us professional radio DJs do, I'm going to talk over the intro to the song. The Soundtrack of Our Lives, the group from Sweden, is aping the sound of Genesis. That's pretty cool. Not many groups around now that want to imitate Genesis, especially the commercial sound they had in the early 80s. So, you know what? I'm going to play Abacab. It's one of those classic rock staples, but I'm totally cool with that. From 1981, it's Genesis and Abacab. I'm cut from the past.

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8: 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So I say music. I'm JJ. 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Now sorting through thousands of guesses, searching for a winner of Mick Jagger's personal automobile. If you think you know the secret get-off location, by all means, get it to us now. 9:30 with me, Jack Friday. 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
12: We're going to be there. 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Scotty McKay, the Spinners, Ronnie Dawson, everybody's going to be there. 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We got another winner, and ask for it, and it's yours, Brian Wickford. 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
6: 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My name's Quincy, and I believe I can help you, because I believe you got potential. Now, listen here. If you got money problems, I can straighten them out for you right now.

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1: Thank you for calling the offices of Robert Bruce and Office Management.
0: Oh, no problem.
1: The offices are closed until Monday, June 21st. At the sound of the tone, please leave your name, telephone number, and a message, and your call will be returned next Monday. Thank you for calling. This is the tone.
0: Well, yeah, Robert, this is Robert W. Walker at Y100 calling, and I was placing a cash call to you for $5,000, but unfortunately, the offices are closed until Monday, and so there's no way I can give you the money, but it was real nice talking to your machine. This has been a human being.
2: JoJo Cook and Kincaid, always on my telephone.
3: Hey, what you doing?
2: What am I doing?
3: Yeah.
2: Sitting here with my face on the floor.
3: Yeah?
2: Yeah. Ain't that weird?
3: Yeah, that's weird, man.
2: What are you doing that's weird?
3: Getting broke.
4: So I had my little costume. I was physically ready. I was preparing myself. I did not try on the costume prior to Halloween. Do you remember this? This is an obscure one, but on the side of the box, I remember this, on my Superman costume, it actually said, "Do not attempt to fly." They printed that as a warning, because kids were putting it on and going off the roof. You know. I love the idea of the kid who's stupid enough to think he actually is Superman, but smart enough to check that box before he goes off the roof. Wait, let me see if it says anything about me being Superman. Oh, wait a second here, So anyway, but my hopes were up. I was thinking that this is probably the same exact costume that Superman wears himself. And you put these things on, it's not exactly the super fit that you are hoping for. It looks more like Superman's pajamas is what it looks like. It's all kind of loose and flowing, and the neckline kind of comes down about there. Flimsy little ribbon string in the back. Plus, my mother makes me wear my winter coat over the costume anyway. I don't recall Superman wearing a jacket. Not like I had cheap corduroy phony fur. Boy, I'm Superman, but it's a little chilly out, and I'm glad I've got this cheap little 10-year-old kid's jacket. So I'm going out, I'm trick-or-treating, but the mask, the rubber band keeps breaking, it keeps getting shorter. I'm fixing it, it's getting tighter and tighter on my face. You know when it starts slicing into your eyeballs there and you're trying to breathe through that little hole? Getting all sweaty. I can't see, I can't breathe, and we gotta keep going, we gotta get the candy. And a half hour into it, you just take that mask. Oh, the hell with it! Bing bong, yeah, it's me, give me the candy.
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0: Bill Burkett at the Ape. How do you do? About the big deal, WAPE with Bill Burkett. It's 3:32.
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0: 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It's 1:44 with the very talented Bill.

0: Something there with a Jackson 5, and I'll watch you back. It's 4:33, and I'm Tom Smith at the 8. WAPE giving Debbie Tickle a chance to pick up two $100 bills in Christmas cash. 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
0: All right, we should give Glenn another. I can't say what we should give Glenn.
2: The highest name in entertainment. Soon to Jacksonville and Savannah, a Christmas rock spectacular.
0: From the WAPE, Don't Shoot, I Surrender department, here is a message. December is Amnesty Month with the Clay County Public Library in famous Orange Park. 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
12: We're revisiting the month of December in 1968. Here's the number 14 record in the countdown. I'm Gonna Make You Love Me by the Supremes and the Temptations.

the Motown group duet from December 1968. That month, Apollo 8 blasted off on America's first manned mission to orbit the moon. Astronauts Frank Borman, Jim Lovell, and Bill Anders read from the Book of Genesis during a Christmas Eve television broadcast back to Earth. And the countdown rolls on with the number 13 record, the smash instrumental Soulful Strut by Young Holt Unlimited,

0: on its way down the chart from number one in October and November. The Beatles with Hey Jude. Some of the top hits at the movie box office that December were The Boston Strangler with Tony Curtis, The Beatles' animated Yellow Submarine, and Steve McQueen as Bullet.
1: Smuggling a dead man out of a hospital, and now two men killed who may have had nothing to do with it.
2: The man I was chasing killed Ross.
3: How do you know? Did you see him?
2: Yes, he tried to nail me with a shotgun, a Winchester pump.
0: Let's get back to December of 68 with the number 11 record in our top 25. This is White Room by Cream in the Classic Countdown.

Collins, both sides now in the number 10 countdown slot. We've set our sights on December 1968 when Southern Cal running back O.J. Simpson was awarded the Heisman Trophy as the best player in college football. And the Temptations had the number 9 hit record on the radio, Cloud 9.

Johnny Taylor and the number 8 record in our December 68 countdown, Who's Making Love. That month, the infamous Bay Area serial killer Zodiac claimed his first two victims, a couple of teenagers shot to death while necking in Vallejo, California. Stay close for Dennis Yost and the Classics 4 straight ahead. Now the number 7 record of December 68, here's Abraham Martin and John by Dion.

0: Dennis Yost and the Classics 4. Stormy is the number 6 record in our salute to December 1968. New to primetime television that season were Here Come the Brides, Hawaii 5-0, Julia, The Mod Squad, 60 Minutes, and Adam 12.
1: Deliver me from warrant guards.
2: Are you sure you wouldn't like a cup?
1: No, thank you. I'm still nursing a bruised jaw from a warrant I tried to serve a couple of days ago.
2: What happened? The guy slug you?
1: No, the wife did. She was aiming a punch at her husband and I got in the way.
0: Meanwhile, John Kay and Steppenwolf had the number 5 record of December 68. Here's Magic Carpet Ride.

Motown genius Stevie Wonder in the number four countdown slot for Once in My Life. We're counting down the best of December 1968. The top-selling record albums were Cheap Thrills from Big Brother and the Holding Company, Steppenwolf's second, Inagata De Vita by Iron Butterfly, Timepiece, the Rascals' Greatest Hits, Electric Ladyland by Jimi Hendrix, and Glenn Campbell's Wichita Lineman.

Glenn Campbell's We Fold Back Time to December 1968, when the first issue of the hippie classic The Whole Earth Catalog was new in bookstores. Some of the day's bestsellers were Airport by Arthur Haley, Gore Vidal's Myra Breckinridge, and the science fiction classic Do Androids Dream of Electric Sheep by Philip K. Dick, the inspiration for the movie Blade Runner. Now, the number two hit record of December 68, Love Child by Diana Ross and the Supremes.

counting down some amazing rock, pop, and soul favorites from December 1968. This is Dick Bartley. Let's recap the top 10. We've heard Both Sides Now by Judy Collins, The Temptations' Cloud 9, Who's Making Love by Johnny Taylor, Abraham, Martin, and John by Dion DiMucci, The Classics 4 with Stormy, Magic Carpet Ride by Steppenwolf, Stevie Wonder for Once in My Life, Wichita Lineman from Glenn Campbell, and The Supremes with Love Child. Welcome back to December 1968 for the runaway number one record in our top 25 review, the multi-million seller I Heard It Through the Grapevine by Marvin Gaye,

0: with Marvin Gaye in the number one slot. We just counted down December of 1968. The classic countdown was written and produced by Dick Barkley. The
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2: 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I go, no, I'm third generation. They go, oh, you're not real. But I tried. I took an Italian language class at my high school, but I was failing it. So I did the most Italian thing I could think of. I went to the teacher after class, and I said, look, I'm getting an F. I'm failing your class. But what do you say you give me a B and nothing will happen to you or your family? There's nothing more Italian than that.
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0: That was Roy Gaines with a song he wrote himself and recorded for RCA in 1958, Skippy is a Sissy, If That Ain't Love. It was preceded by Look Out Mabel by G.L. Crockett. It came out originally on the Chief label in 1958 and was picked up and reissued by Cheka in 1965. I'm not quite sure what they were thinking putting that out there at the height of the British invasion, but put it out there they did. The song was co-written by Mr. Crockett and Mel London. Starting off the set was My Name is Jimmy by Jimmy Walford.
1: For sure, 1958 was a great year for rockabilly, and that's proven even further by this next one. It's Ronnie Self with his Columbia single from that year, Bopalina.
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0: 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Man, it's like stormy weather when a guy has pimples.
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0: Roll away pimples?
1: Uh-huh. 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I did it with Forecast Lotion. 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
2: 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Forecast today, clearing tomorrow. 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
3: me. Here on a Wednesday afternoon, January 3rd, 1968, let's get her, boy.
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3: It's Lulu, best of both worlds on the Jay Reynolds Show. It's time to put that cut on the typewriter for another day, gal. 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
3: Bill Cosby, a very, very funny fella, and he will be with the Good Guys. Don't forget, on Monday night, January the 15th, the Coliseum. 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Hey, if you win that, you can take your entire block to see Bill Cosby. Yeah.

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2: Somewhere in New Jersey, there's this guy named Dave who has this giant 60s record collection and this pirate radio station in his attic with a transmitter he built from the Allied catalog. 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

getting started on Relic Severities. Cool 45 from the Arondis. Yes, that's significant number, number 69. 45 that came out on the Sherry record labels. We begin Relics and Rarities.

0: kids. Clefs of Lavender Hill on the Dayton record label. 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
2: I want to be an 80s mom. An 80s mom. Oh, they had it the best, didn't they? There used to be a commercial that came on at 10 o'clock at night that said it's 10 p.m. Do you know where your children are? They had to remind bitches they even had kids.

What a great combination that is. B.B. King and Bonnie Raitt doing a Dr. John song. I've been in the right place, but it must have been the wrong time. Peter Frampton Band right before that was Sonny Landreth and the B.B. King song, The Thrill Is Gone. This is Bart Shore, and I was just digging through some of my stuff thinking about what's the next Dr. John song I could play to follow up this set with. And I came across Dr. John's Popeye's Chicken commercial. You know, the commercials are always like 30 seconds long, but this is the full-length version of Dr. John singing Popeye's Chicken. It's on the ZCOM Radio Hour.

woman waiting for you there. All you ever gotta do is be a good man one time to one woman.

0: Com Radio, Janis Joplin. There you have Crybaby from her album Pearl. It was George Harrison, Leon Russell right before that, the concert for Bangladesh, and we heard Beware of Darkness, and we began with Dr. John and his commercial for Popeye's Chicken. Well, it was a song that actually turned into a commercial, or maybe he wrote the song for the commercial, but either way, it was kind of fun to hear.
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2: I'm awake. Goulart is awake. He remembers everything. We had a card, a little letter I want to read. It's very upsetting. We're from a mother. They're going to complain. She said she let her little boy send in for whatever it was. She didn't know. And in return, he received two cheap tin buttons. In the first place, dear, the kid was a smart, right? I just said send for one. He's one kid, he gets one button. He obviously asked for two buttons, right? He deserves. Now I ask you, friends, is that a cheap tin button? Oh boy, is that cheap. Wait, look. Skinnier you couldn't get, Dick. Yes. And it says WJW-TV. By the way, that's got to be a lot of money there. It's green and white, two colors. And it says, Buona Dawn Day. No, I don't see anything terribly cheap about that. Huh? Of course it's cheap. What do you think? You get something expensive, get cheap. That's all there is to that. She says, she hopes that covers the hole in my head. She's a disgusted mother. Well, I tell you what I'll do, mother. You are an honorary Ghoul Katir. Now, don't be disgusted. Be happy. I'll send you a very expensive, cheap tin button.
3: I don't drink myself, you know. It's not because I'm no big guy. I'm just afraid, you know. I fear everything, you know. And so I'm afraid to and stuff. But I used to. And now I don't drink. And when you're with people that drink, it doesn't work out. That's why that designated driver thing, I don't think ever worked out. I see ads for it again, like I think they're trying to resurrect that idea, but it's kind of a flawed notion, you know? It's like, hey, Bill, listen, we were wondering if you'd come out with us. Here's the idea. We want to go out and drink, and then we were hoping you'd come with us and not drink. How's that sound to you? We're going to go to a bunch of different bars and drink, and then you come with us and not drink. Also, we're not going to be driving. You're going to pick us up at our different houses, go to a bunch of bars, not drink while we drink, and then drive us all home. How's that sound to you? How's that catch you? The guy's like, I don't know. What's the catch? It sounds too good. There's some sort of... But I don't drink, and if you don't drink, I'll tell you something, bars are not a lot of fun because, you know, when you think about it, fucking all, you know, all it is you're just sitting at a big oak table for 4 hours. That's not fun unless you're drunk. And then everybody else be drinking, you know what I mean? So their fun is going up and up and up, you know? It's rising. Their fun is escalating while your fun is staying exactly the same. And then by the end of the night, you don't even know what the fuck they're laughing about. Just everybody's laughing. And then they start resenting you for it. I've seen that, man. Drunk people do not want a not drunk guy there. I know that. I've been there so many times. It always ends the same. Guy comes up to you and goes, hey, what's the matter with you? Cheer up. Ah. Then you're like, oh, no, I'm having a good time too. Don't take a wild swing at me when I'm not looking. I'll be driving you home later. This is a lot of fun. Worst thing about not drinking is the sex, because if you're drinking, you can meet a girl, she'd be drunk, and that very night, you can have sex with her, called a one-night stand. Now, if you're not drinking, I don't know if you've ever had a one-night stand dead clean sober. But I have. And it's not a lot of fun. You get back to your apartment, you're like, all right, I guess I'll take my trousers off now, ma'am. And no, I won't. Sorry about that. Well, goodbye. It's nice to meet you. I don't know what I was thinking. We're human beings. Once again, I apologize for the trousers incident. Very nice to meet you.
4: Name of the delicatessen closest to your house or apartment?
5: Closest place would be Yamashaba.
4: Pardon me?
5: Yamashaba.
4: Yamashaba. Sure. All right. Carolyn said it's Thrifties.
6: That's not a delicatessen. That's a restaurant. A delicatessen is a drugstore.
7: Flashback continues. I'm John DiBella, and this week we're exploring the wonderful world of colors. Right now, the spotlight's on red.
8: I should have known.
7: The Circle and Red Rubber Ball, a Paul Simon tune from 1966 on Flashback Salute to Red.
8: If you were red tonight.
7: Red is one of the most vivid colors, and it suggests an array of different things. Seeing red when you're angry or turning red when you're embarrassed. There's Mars, the red planet. You couldn't have watched TV back in, say, 1958 without associating the word red with Native Americans, the so-called Indians.
9: Indians!
7: Though many Americans had never seen an Indian face to face, they were a daily sight on TV. One of TV's best-known red men wasn't really an Indian at all. Michael Ancera, who played Cochise on Broken Arrow, is actually a Lebanese-American. 1971 Song of the Year reflected America's raised consciousness concerning the Indian. It was Paul Revere and the Raiders' Indian Reservation.
8: They took the whole Cherokee Nation.
7: This week, we're celebrating colors, and right now, the green light's on. 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It's a Christmas color, too. 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Since time immemorial, gold has been the most precious of metals. We've all seen it, and a few of us are even lucky enough to own some. 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

0: It is Let the Good Times Roll. The time of the week when CPL Radio says, you know what, let's put away the jazz records. It's the nighttime, let's rock and roll. But we are a library radio station, so we can't just play the tunes. We need to understand the cultural significance and history of the song. You know, where they came from, their place on the charts. So that's where I come in. Well, me and the Let the Good Times Roll research team, who comb through the stacks of books in the library, finding out the facts about these songs, and then reporting back to me. My name is Mark Nielsen, and this is Cream.
1: It's

A nice live tune from Fleetwood Mac. That one written and sung by Lindsey Buckingham. It was intended for the second Buckingham Nicks album. But that album never happened because Lindsey and his girlfriend Stevie Nicks were asked to join Fleetwood Mac. So it's on the Fleetwood Mac album. That's the 1975 album with Over My Head and Rhiannon on it. I'm So Afraid, the name of the track. It was the last song on the album, and it's a concert favorite showcasing Lindsey Buckingham's guitar skills. Before that, it was Cream, Eric Clapton, Jack Bruce, and Ginger Baker. Sunshine of Your Love, a rock and roll classic, also did pretty well on the charts. Top five in 1968. It was Jack Bruce who came up with the distinctive bass riff after attending a Jimi Hendrix concert. Well, their biggest hit was Eddie My Love in 1956. Here are the Teen Queens from later that year with Love, Sweet Love.

1982. Neil Diamond top five for him. His last top five hit on the Hot 100. Heartlight. And you probably know this, or maybe you forgot, but that song, inspired by the movie E.T. That was a big part of 1982. Turn on your heart light. Remember how E.T.'s heart lit up when he was feeling emotion in the movie? So because of that inspiration, Neil Diamond reportedly had to pay the movie studio $25,000 due to the song drawing on material, supposedly, from the film. Which, I don't know. I mean, I know that's not a lot of money, considering what Neil Diamond made on the song, $25,000, but artists are drawing inspiration from all sorts of sources, and unless it's a blatant ripoff, I don't know about paying money to people. But remember, I'm not a lawyer, okay? These are just my opinions as a DJ and not a lawyer. Just a DJ announcing songs like this one from The Who. Magic Bus Top 30, 1968.

One of my favorites from Venus and Mars, the 1975 album by Paul McCartney and Wings. That's Magneto and Titanium Man. Based on characters from the Marvel comics, Magneto, Titanium Man, and the Crimson Dynamo. Stan Lee, he created all three of those characters, and he was asked a few years later what he thought of Paul's song, and Stan said he thought it was terrific. And I don't see where Paul had to pay any money to Marvel Comics for the inspiration for that song. So I wonder, what's the difference? When do you have to pay money for your inspiration? And when don't you? I don't know. I can't figure it out. And I'm not going to send the Let the Good Times Roll research team to the Cedarburg Library looking up court cases and law. We're not going to be answering deep legal questions on this program. No, sir, it's all about the music, man. Here's REM from their 1989 Green album, Turn You Inside Out.

playing songs you just don't hear on the radio anymore. That was a big hit in 1958, and you just don't hear it on terrestrial radio anymore. That's because the advertisers on terrestrial radio want an audience of, 21, 55, 59 years old. So eventually, I mean, it's already happened to 60s music. You don't hear 60s music too much anymore like you did 10 years ago. And eventually, 70s music is going to be as rare as the 50s music is today. And then 80s music will disappear, which means we're really getting old. I mean, it's just in the nature of life and advertising and radio. But got off on a tangent there. We heard Little Anthony and the Imperials, Tears on My Pillow, a top five smash, 1958. A great song, regardless of the decade that it's from. We are Let the Good Times Roll, your oasis for these great tunes from the 50s, 60s, 70s, and 80s that drop off of terrestrial radio as the years go by. 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

Hanging out on your summertime CPL radio. This is Let the Good Times Roll, and this voice speaking is me, Mark Nielsen. I'm the host, spinning these stacks of hot wax. Speaking of vinyl albums, this was a big album to me back in 1973. The Edgar Winter Group, They Only Come Out at Night, is the name of the album. It had Frankenstein on it, which sounded really great cranked up on the stereo. And then there's this song, Free Ride, another track that used the synthesizer to great effect. Top 20, 1973.

Bobby Lewis from Indianapolis, Indiana. Moved to New York City in his 30s and recorded Tossin' and Turnin', his debut single there, in 1961. It was number one for 7 weeks in 61. And most versions of that song start off with Bobby singing, "I couldn't sleep at all last night." But the version I played for you had a bit of a prelude that you don't hear very often. Rolling on now with a group from Akron, Ohio. One-hit wonders, The Waitresses. Not really a hit for them, but it's been in a few movies and it's on the radio from time to time, including right now. "I Know What Boys Like" peaked at number 62 in 1982.

Gary Wright. He fronted the British band Spooky Tooth in the 1960s. Was on his own as a solo artist there in the 70s. His third album in 1975 yielded two big hits, Love is Alive, and that one, Dreamweaver, inspired by a book that his friend George Harrison had given him, called The Autobiography of a Yogi, Not the Bear. Gary says the book inspired him deeply, and he became fascinated with Indian culture and philosophy, which informed that song, Dreamweaver, number two in 1976. Well, we got time for one more song before we wrap things up for the week. One more song before we say goodnight. Here are the Ponytails, three girls from Cleveland, Ohio. The song from 1960.

0: gee, it's hard to break away, but sweetheart, some sweet day we won't ever have to say goodbye before we say goodnight. Those are the lyrics from the song we just heard. What did you think I was saying? But aren't those lyrics clever? Because they're going to get married. In the song, they're dating, but they look forward to when they're going to get married. So then, when they're married, they won't have to say goodbye before they say goodnight. Explaining the obvious here on Let the Good Times Roll, translating the tunes. That's what I do, but I'm done for the week. It's time to go. And you know the drill, maybe. Check out the show on Facebook at Let the Good Times Roll Radio Show. 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
5: All right, gang, I've got Ellen Carlucci, Chris Murphy, and Anthony Carlucci on here. Ellen, are you there?
8: Yeah.
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5: She Cried. 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
4: 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Oh, wrong song. And now? Is the studio volume up? Nope. No, it's not. DJ Dino went to the other room, probably to mix a cocktail. 99 part alcohol and 1 part mixer.
5: Mr. Libation himself.
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4: 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Has anybody seen my martini? Ah! I found it! It was in my hand!
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3: 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They've cut the playlist back. It's pretty tight. It's usually about 25, 26 records.
2: Is that frustrating for you? 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
5: Mitch Ryder and a Detroit Wheel. Devil with a blue dress on. I dig it because it's noisy, it's loud. And good golly, Miss Molly. Layla Jack Rogan is a wild orgy of heaven, isn't examined here.
3: You cannot call rock music kid music anymore. It's not just kid music. Still, kids like it, but a girl who was a 15-year-old high school sophomore when Elvis came along with Heartbreak Hotel is now 35 years old, and a lot of them still like it. They like them loud guitars.
6: It's what you were brought up with. That's what
3: yeah. I mean, everybody gets to be 35. I'm only 23 myself. You've just lived hard, haven't you? Hard life.

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0: This was fine.
1: Give me the beat, boys, and free my soul. I wanna get lost in your rock and roll and drift away.
0: Here's number four.
2: Clowns to the left of me, jokers to the right. Here I am, stuck in the middle with you.
0: The number three song. That week at number two.

0: Big Hunk of Love, Elvis's biggest record of 1959. Later that year, by telephone from Germany, Elvis talked with a disc jockey here in the States.
1: There have been a lot of stories circulated about you being linked romantically with some of the girls in Germany. Is there any particular girl now that you're dating?
2: No, there's no particular one. I've gone with, you know, two or three different ones, but there's no big thing there, you know?
1: Uh-huh. Do you get much time with your guitar?
2: Only at night, when I'm around home.
1: Elvis, we've had your new record here for several days now, and you might be interested to know that the side that we like over here is My Wish Came True.
2: Well, that's good, because if I were to have to pick either side, I think I would choose that one, too.
1: Well, was that tune recorded in Germany?
2: No, I recorded that before I ever came into the Army.
3: My wish

0: Elvis and My Wish Came True, July 1959. From Germany, he talked about his future plans.
1: Well, I have three movies to make in 1960, and plus a television show, I think. I got a lot of work to do, but I'm willing to try, you know.
2: Well, Elvis, we don't want to keep you away from your duties too much longer for Uncle Sam. It's certainly been a pleasure chatting with you for these few minutes all the way from Germany. And your fans here, we'd just like to tell you, Elvis, are more loyal than ever.
1: I certainly appreciate that, and I'll do my best to live up to it. I'm looking forward to, you know, to coming back and everything.
2: One more note. We've had more requests for this question, I think, for any other Elvis. When you get out of the Army, are you going to keep your crew cut, or are you going to let your hair grow long?
1: Am I going to do what?
2: Are you going to let your hair grow long?
1: Oh, well, to a certain extent, yeah.

0: Stuck on You was the first record Elvis cut after his discharge from the Army on March 5th, 1960. Later, he appeared at a press conference in Hawaii.
1: I'd like to thank everybody again for all the support, and I'd like to say that I got all the letters and so forth, you know, when I was in the Army, and it really helped me a lot, and I really look forward to coming back here.
2: Usually when we chat, Elvis, whether it be in Germany, Hollywood, or here in Honolulu, we ask you to select your favorite song of all your recordings.
1: I think now or never.

0: It's Now or Never. It was still Dynamic Elvis, but with a trace of mellow. As Presley's career continued, he was to turn more and more to pop ballads and less to the raw country root music that marked his early days at Sun Records. Jerry Lee Lewis was asked if he thought Presley's style had changed over the years.
1: Elvis came out with some of the first real big rock records, and I don't know, Elvis kind of started singing slower stuff. I think he let it drop down a lot.
0: Another big drop in tempo came later in 1960, a song that was half spoken and half sung, and considered by many his best performance.

I wonder if you're lonesome tonight. You know, someone said the world's a stage and each must play a part. Fate had me playing in love with you as my sweetheart. Act one was where we met. I loved you at first glance. You read your lines so cleverly and never missed a cue. Then came act two. You seemed to change, you acted strange, and why I've never known. Honey, you lied when you said you loved me, and I had no cause to doubt you. But I'd rather go on hearing your lies than to go on living without you. Now the stage is bare, and I'm standing there with emptiness all around. And if you won't come back to me, then they can bring the curtain down.

Are You Lonesome Tonight? It sold 1 million copies the first week it was released in November 1960. Next, an Elvis classic from the movie Blue Hawaii, when the history of rock and roll continues. The history of rock and roll continues with Elvis, 1962.

Can't Help Falling in Love, from the soundtrack of Blue Hawaii, the fastest-selling album of the year. And 1962 also brought another Elvis movie smash, Girls, Girls, Girls. And from that movie, this top 10 record.

0: Return to Cinder from Elvis 1962. Carl Perkins, who knew Presley from the early days at Sun Records, talked about Elvis.
1: He's to be respected in every way. I think he set an example that could be used by many today.

0: Devil in Disguise, Elvis Presley's biggest record of 1963. 2 years later, Elvis won a Grammy Award for his religious album, How Great Thou Art. We'll hear a million-selling single from that album next when we continue with Elvis. The history of rock and roll continues with Elvis.
1: You

0: Crying in the Chapel from Elvis's religious album. This is the voice of Neil Sedaka.
1: His gospel records were really touching, and I admired the fact that he was able to reach his God and reach his religion through his music and art, which I think is a marvelous thing to be able to do.
0: 2 years after Crying in the Chapel, Elvis Presley was married on May 1st, 1967. He and his wife Priscilla had a daughter, Lisa Marie, in 1968, but they divorced 5 years later. A year after his marriage, Elvis's career took a new turn when he signed for an NBC television special. Musical director Bones Howe.
2: Elvis is definitely the most exciting performer that's ever been. During the course of the TV special, we had one section where Elvis performed live in front of an audience in an arena. And he had the girls screaming and crying and everybody cheering for him just like he did in the old days. As part of this television special, we had a song written for Elvis, a song called If I Can Dream.
3: There must be lights burning brighter somewhere. Got to be birds flying higher.

If I Can Dream from 1969, Elvis's first million-selling single in more than 3 years. A few months later, Elvis released a message song that few thought he'd ever dare record.

0: Elvis and In the Ghetto. It was a million seller in the summer of 1969. This is the voice of Glenn Campbell.
1: Elvis was a God-fearing person. That's what I liked about Elvis Presley, and that's what I appreciated about Elvis Presley, is that he was a nice human being. And I think a lot of people could take a lesson from Elvis from that point of view as being a nice person.

0: Suspicious Minds, Elvis's first number one record in nearly 7 years. In the 70s, Elvis was to record more than 36 additional hits. In a career that spanned 3 decades, he earned more than 24 gold albums and 36 gold singles, far more than anyone else in the history of rock and roll. The man once billed as a hillbilly cat talked about the music he helped create.
1: Do you feel that rock and roll, the popularity of rock and roll, will diminish in any way?
2: Well, that's hard to tell. The only thing I can say is I hope not.
1: If you think rock and roll won't diminish in popularity, what do you think sustains its popularity? What quality of it do you think makes it popular?
2: Well, sir, rock and roll has been around for many years. As far back as I can remember, it's been very big, although in the last 5 years it's gotten much bigger. I personally don't think it will ever die completely out, because they're going to have to get something mighty good to take its place.

0: Burning Love from 1972, one of the last really major hits of Elvis Presley. This is the voice of Pat Boone.
1: I really will miss him, and I feel like there were great things still ahead for Elvis. But maybe, like a lot of us, he had wondered what an old Elvis Presley would be like. Now, of course, there never will be an old Elvis Presley. There'll always just be the King.
0: In 1969, the King returned to the stage when Bill Miller booked him at the International Hotel in Las Vegas.
2: A lot of people were skeptical, you know, whether he could come back and be as big as he was. He's the biggest thing that's ever played Las Vegas. Nobody's ever touched his attendance record. Many, many, many nights we just couldn't handle the people as big as the International is. We couldn't handle the people or the requests. I'll tell you, his performance was so outstanding and he was so sensational that anything he did, he just had the audience in the palm of his hand from the minute he came out. They were waiting for him.
0: The magic of Elvis Live is next when the history of rock and roll continues. Ladies and gentlemen, Elvis recorded live.

0: Hit me.
1: Woo, boy. 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Thank you. One of the first records I recorded was back in 1927, I think it was.

I wonder if you're lonesome tonight. You know, someone said the world's a stage and each of us play a part. Fate had me playing in love with you as my sweetheart. Act one was where we met. You read your lines so cleverly and never missed a cue. Then came act two. You seemed to change, you acted strange, and why I've never known. Honey, you lied when you said you loved me. I had no cause to doubt you. But I'd rather go on hearing your lies than to go on living without you. And the stage is bare, and I'm standing there with emptiness all around. And if you won't come back to me, then I can bring the curtain down.

When I tried to think of a special song for tonight, a special song that really says something, you know, a message song, what'd I do? Oh, yeah, I came up with this. I looked her square in the eye because that's all she had was one big square eye right in the middle of her. I said, baby, she said, She was weird too, you know, I got up real close to her and it was a very tender, touching moment, you know, and I said, baby, baby. Yeah!

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Oh, well, a blessing.

We'll continue with Elvis Live in a moment. We continue now with Elvis, recorded live.

0: It would be amazing when the man would walk on stage. You just could feel the electricity and the crowd respond to him.
1: I thought he was fantastic. In the ghetto. I love In the Ghetto.
2: When I first heard he was dead, I was almost just in a state of shock just from hearing it. My main regret is that I never got to see the man perform.
3: Oh, well, I was so shocked. First of all, I got tears in my eyes. I didn't know what to do. And I remember running in the back here, and everybody said it can't be true. And I says, well, it is. And I couldn't believe it.
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1: The first part was funnier. You should have never thrown the punchline. That was terrible. Did you know in King Arthur's time, one of the knights of the Round Table collected taxes? His name was Surcharge.
0: Yeah.
2: Top that.
0: What did the fried rice say to the shrimp?
1: Fry your rice.
0: Don't walk away from me.
1: Is that what it says?
0: Yeah.
1: That's pretty good.
0: Yeah.
1: Did you hear Steve Harvey and his wife got into a fight?
0: That's not real, is it?
1: Yeah. It was a family feud.
0: Did you hear about the superhero with a lisp that always worked out? He's Thor.
1: Bad ending again.
0: Hey, what are you talking? How can you not?
1: What kind of car does an egg drive? A Volkswagen.
0: What?
1: A Volkswagen.
0: Volkswagen.
1: Yeah.
3: Get it?
0: What do you call someone who gets mad when they don't have any bread? Lactose intolerant.
1: Well, all right. Would it be weird if me and Adam Sandler did Daddy's Home 3? Oh, that's not on the paper.
0: Why would you even bring that up?
1: I thought that was on the paper.
0: Why would you even bring that
1: up? It was on the other paper.
0: That was just me.
1: No, they took out the other piece of paper. It was
0: so I'm fired from Daddy's Home 3?
1: Well,
0: that's what you're saying.
1: Spade's not available. Then
0: Spade?
1: Well, some one of those guys.
0: What do you call the syrup with a speech impediment?
1: Oh, scissorp.
0: Mrs. Stuttersworth.
1: Oh, that's a good one. What airlines did Jesus and Mary take?
0: Virgin.
1: No.
0: Oh.
1: TW. Yes, Virgin. You read my punchlines, I'm gonna crack you with this space helmet here.
0: What's the most crunk place to go to the bathroom? The Little John.
1: Little John. Wow.
3: Yeah, that's good.
1: What was the foot's favorite type of chips? Doritos.
0: That's terrible. If Steven Seagal removed all animal products from his diet, what would we call him? You can probably get this one.
1: Steven Vigali? Vegetable?
0: Vegan Seagal.
1: Vegan Seagal. Yeah, I wouldn't have got that in 15 years. Oh. What did the plumber say to the singer? Nice pipes.
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1: Somewhere in New Jersey, there's this guy named Dave who has this giant 60s record collection and this pirate radio station in his attic with a transmitter he built from the Allied catalog. 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

0: That's what you call a really cool Halloween request there from Kelly Walosh in Regina, Saskatchewan, Canada. 1958, the boys out of Brooklyn, New York, led by Jerry Granahan, Dickie Doo and the Don'ts. And it's actually a double-sided 45. Both sides of the record did pretty well on the Billboard charts. Dickie Doo and the Don'ts and a tune called Flip Top Box.
1: It's a Relics and Rarities Stone Smash!
0: Well, it's definitely a Relics and Rarities Monster Mash, that's for sure. Yes, I just had to play the record, because I love this record. Bobby Morris Pickett and the Crypt Kicker.

0: think Flo and Kay are doing the Monster Bash. Maybe Andy Gessner, too. Bobby Boris Pickett and the Crypt Kickers, Garpax 45. Yes, Gary Paxton produced the record. And that is a definite Halloween smash, Monster Mash smash. And it's probably my favorite. I think a lot of people, that's probably their favorite record. I mean, it's just such a great record, right? And both sides of the record are very cool indeed. Anyway, it's time now for Dave the Rave's Mystery Oldie Record. It's where we play just for fun. You get one guess. One guess only. You got to try to figure out who's doing the record. You can call me up right now. You can call me after the show. It doesn't matter. Just call me. 609-948-4487. Once again, 609-948-4487. Or simply email me. But the subject of your email should say Mystery Oldie. So it's easy for me to find. My email address, Dave at DaveTheRave.com. And it's an easy Mystery Oldie.
1: I just moved in my new house today.
0: Who is singing this record?

0: But did they give you a Halloween treat there? You know, almost Halloween coming up this Thursday. I think that's a pretty easy record to figure out. That was a pretty big hit record there. 609-948-4487. Or once again, email me, dave@davetherave.com. Subject of your email says, should say mystery oldie. Who did that last record to be a mystery oldie winner?
1: Watch out! Here comes another Relics and Rarities.

0: I dig the record. Yes, I love that crazy beat, that's for sure. Earl Wade, 45, that came out on the Swan record label, Earl Wade. And I dig rock and roll.
1: This is Relics and Rarities.
2: 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Nobody can do the like I do.
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0: With over 117,000 cool 45s here in the Relics and Rarities vault, this is my Discovery of the Week. Yes, it's a scream.
4: They say I'm mad.
5: He's mad.
6: The man is mad.
5: Monty, yes, fearless leader. Bring the ashes from the crematorium. Pour the hot water over it.
4: Aha! Instant people!
6: Boy, is he nuts.

0: they got to drop the net over him. Oh, loony!
1: Yes, I am mad. I'm the mad record geek. Buying every record you can imagine. That's from 1958, 59. It's on the Dore record label, and not an easy record to find. It took me a long time to pick up that particular 45, The Mad Scientist.
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0: Hall, starring the original Angelina Robin S. Right over there at Payless in Queens, New York City. Weather, this just means partly cloudy. Say howdy to an overnight low of around 5-0. Clouding up tomorrow, high score 64 right now, 58 in Ellingtonville, 59 in Sayville. A certain amount of sunshine and 59 in Bronxville. 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
1: I'm doing some stuff in Atlanta and I was driving back to Missouri. Now, if you know anything about geography, I have to go across the very western part of Tennessee. As I'm going through there, a guy calls me, it's a comedy booker, and he said, hey, I just checked your schedule. Is there any chance you're near such and such Tennessee? And I punched it up. I'm like, yeah, I'm like 20 minutes from there. He said, that's amazing. He said, I just had a guy cancel a show on me. He said, it starts in about an hour. He said, why don't you just go by and do the show? Just tell him you're him. Always a good start. They're going to pay you in cash. I'll even bonus you for bailing me out, and then you can go on home. So I get to this gig, and it was for the Tennessee chapter of PETA, the People for Ethical Treatment of Animals. Now, I have just given you a piece of information that I didn't get. So I go up there, I tell my first joke, here, the ha ha ha, we're off and running, right? Now the whole venue, it's kind of set up like this, the stage is higher and it's metal folding chairs. And it's a long rectangle in front row of these chairs, all these women are holding small dogs. Like, what's the story with these dogs? And they said, these are our therapy animals. And I said, I've heard that phrase before, but what exactly does that mean? And a guy in the back yells out, he goes, those are animals that help keep us calm and relaxed. All right. Guy goes, do you have a therapy animal? I was like, well, I guess mine's a cow. He's like, how is a cow a therapy animal? I said, well, it keeps me calm and relaxed to know I have a freezer full of beef.
2: Instant replay. Replay. Replay. 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
6: I lived here for a couple of years, and things are different down here in Toronto. The music, that's what kills me the most in this city, man. It's true, man. You go anywhere in this city, like a bar or club or restaurant, there's this homogenous pop shit. That's all they play. You know? There's Lady Gaga and all this other crap. You know, man? You know, that's not music. You know what I mean? Hell, I grew up on a dairy farm, man. I like country music. I'm not ashamed to admit it. Anybody else like country music in here? Yeah. See, that's the sad thing. See, because there's even more people in here that like country music. They just won't publicly admit to it. And I know why that is, too. It's because country music, as much as I love it, even I have to admit that it truly is the soundtrack to idiocy. It is, you know. You never heard one of your buddies do something smart and or productive when listening to country music. You know? Never heard one of your buddies go, hey, why don't you put on that Brooks and Dunn CD while I finish my thesis? Me? You never heard that. No, it's more like, woo, crank up the Garth Brooks and grab a bat. We gonna fuck up some mailboxes.
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1: Via satellite from Hollywood on the Global Satellite Network, it's Reelin' in the Years. 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And by the Whirlpool Corporation with a full range of home appliances that can make your life a little easier. Bringing the 60s up to date, I'm George Taylor Morris, and this weekend we'll spend some time with Manfred Mann, Jesse Colin Young, John McVie of Fleetwood Mac, and the man who helped dream up Woodstock, Artie Kornfeld. We also have 50 live-in-concert compact discs to give away in about an hour, but you'll have to listen closely to find out why they're special and how you can win one. Plus, there's this week's Reelin' in the Years salute to the short ones, classics we learn to love in 2 minutes or less. In the meantime, let's crank up some rock and roll from summer's past as we go Reelin' in the Years.

Reeling in three in a row from bands with an interesting lineage in rock history. Nighttime came from the Strangeloves, three guys who pretended they were Australians when in fact they were American songwriters and producers who also wrote hits like My Boyfriend's Back for the Angels and Hang on Sloopy. We started off with Mountain's Mississippi Queen with Leslie West, Corky Lang, and Felix Pappalardi. Before Mountain, Felix helped launch heavy metal as a producer for the supergroup Cream. And before he was in Cream, Eric Clapton was playing guitar on For Your Love with the Yardbirds. When we come back, John McVie will float a little Fleetwood Mac history our way, plus we'll have some Sir Doug and a much-requested Temptations tune as we continue reeling in the years on the Global Satellite Network.

0: been hooked here. Against my will, I must confess that even I'm hooked on the great taste of Peter Pan.
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0: Reeling in the Years Coast to Coast via satellite from Hollywood, I'm George Taylor Morris. And you've heard the saying that change is constant. Well, if that applies to any group, I guess it'd be Fleetwood Mac, particularly in their early years. Not only have good musicians come and gone in this group, Peter Green, Jeremy Spencer, Danny Kirwan, Bob Welch, but how the band decided to choose new members to replace the old ones has remained fairly constant. When they needed someone, they'd simply call them up and ask if they'd like to join. What are you going to say, no? That's how Stevie Nicks and Lindsey Buckingham were approached. And through a mutual friend, that's how Bob Welch came to be in the band in the early 70s. Bass player John McVie remembers that at that time, Fleetwood Mac was what, kind of spacey and floating nowhere?
1: That was pretty good description of what was going on, spacey, and it was one of those commune live-together situations. We had a big house in the country. And we were sort of floating around in it, not quite sure of what was going on, only the only thing being sure of that something had to go on. And we met Bob through a friend of ours. Bob was in Paris at that time. And he came over, and we sat around for a week, and we were supposed to be sort of auditioning, but that turned into, I think we played for 5 minutes, and the rest of it was just sitting around talking, and it came out of that. But that was, we were pretty spacey and hypnotized, as it were.

On our Reelin' in the Years Motown poll we did last year, that was your favorite Temptation song, Beauty's Only Skin Deep from the summer of 66. It was Fleetwood Mac at the top with Bob Welch's Hypnotized from the Mystery to Me album. Bob, by the way, is working on some new music in Phoenix where he's been hanging out for the last year or so. The Sir Douglas Quintet gave us She's About a Mover. Still ahead of us this weekend, our live in concert CD giveaway, but first we'll hear some early Chicago and this week's Street Talk as Reelin' in the Years rolls on the Global Satellite Network. Playing the music that made the 60s memorable. I'm George Taylor Morris, and we're Reelin' in the Years. You know, I was reading some comments the other day from Chicago keyboardist Bill Champlin that suggests the group is going to move in a different musical direction now that Peter Cetera is no longer with them. Now, I'm not sure what the band has in mind. I mean, they certainly have a history of styles to base their future on. But for my money, I think they ought to go back and listen to that very first Chicago Transit Authority album.

0: A fine piece of Americana. Side one, cut one from that superb debut double album, The Introduction to Chicago Transit Authority on Reelin' in the Years. Now let's introduce some of the people who talk with us here to you out there who listen every week. We call this weekly collage of voices Street Talk, and the subject for comment this week is, do you feel as old as you are?
1: I feel actually younger now than I did 10 years ago. And I think that's because I've just gotten involved in a lot more things, and I still see a lot of different kinds of activities in my future.
2: Sometimes when I find things that actually do tell how old I am, I'm always shocked because I consider myself anywhere from 18 to 25, and I'm almost 40.
3: I feel ancient. I really do. I'm ready to pack it all in and buy the banana farm in Tahiti.
4: No, I don't feel as old as I am. Maybe that's based on knowing how, when I was younger, I thought people who were my age now acted, and I don't think I act that way.
5: I definitely feel a little older now. I don't have as much nervous energy. Not to say that I don't get enthused these days, but it's very different. I would have so much energy when I was 18 and could stay out all night and party and just hang out and go to work the next day. And I could never do that now, and I'd be miserable if I tried.
6: No, I don't. I don't feel, I don't know what 36 feels like. And comparing it to other people, I feel in some ways I am probably much younger than a lot of my peers.

0: Animals, When I Was Young. That's a song that gives us an idea of what it might have been like growing up in Newcastle-on-Tyne in England, where Eric Burdon is from. Next, the original Blues Brother, Manfred Mann, plus Norman Greenbaum and the Mamas and Papas, as we continue reeling in the years. Rocking across America on the second weekend in August, I'm George Taylor Morris. Reeling in the years now with Manfred Mann, another in a long line of rock artists celebrating a silver anniversary in music this year. I mentioned him a minute ago as the original Blues Brother, which is what Manfred Mann and Mike Hug called their first eight-piece group in 1962, the Mann-Hug Blues Brothers. The following year, they dropped four members from the band and trimmed the name to Mann.
1: I rejected it completely as a single. And Michael Darber, who was a singer at the time, phoned me up about 2 months later, said, "Listen, I think we ought to release this record." I said, "It's terrible. Forget it." He said, "Listen, I just played it to this guy from the American Record Company. He said, he thinks it's great. It's going to be a hit." I said, "You're wrong." Anyway, we all had this big meeting. He said, "Come around to my place." And he put it on, and it sounded great. And I said, "This sounds wonderful. How could I have rejected this? Everyone's looking at me, you know." I figured out, is it running fast? And his turntable was running fast. It was a semitone fast. The record sounded great. So we sped it up a semitone, released it.

0: Their second single, an only number one hit, reeling in the years of the Mamas and Papas and Monday Monday. It was Manfred Mann at the top with The Mighty Quinn, the Dylan song, which was supposedly inspired by Anthony Quinn's performance as the Eskimo in the 1959 movie The Savage Innocence. And Spirit in the Sky was from Norman Greenbaum. Next, we'll let the star give away his own copies of a new compact disc, so get your pens and cards ready as we continue reeling in the years on the Global Satellite Network.
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8: 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I am a free man.

0: 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Didn't need no welfare state.
1: Everybody pulled his weight.
0: G.R.O. LaSalle ran great. Those were the days.
2: Hey, Rick D., it's John Revolting calling.
3: What's on your mind, John?
2: Well, I had a call just to ask a request from you. I got this new lamp for my apartment. I had one, but I just got a new one, and I'm all out of light bulbs. So I wondered, can I borrow a light bulb from you?
3: Well, sure, John. What wattage do you need? It's right there on the top of the bulb.
2: Okay. Just a minute. Let me turn on the light and check it. Wait a minute. It's too light. Let me turn it off. Oh, wait, it's too dark. I can't see it. Just a minute. Let me turn on the light again. I can't see it. It's too light. Wait a minute. Let me turn it off. Wait, it's too dark. I can't read it. Let me turn the light back on.
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0: Cleveland weather, it's going to be partly cloudy tonight and tomorrow. Low tonight 40, high tomorrow 55. Currently in the Lakefront City, it's sunny and 61 degrees from G98.
3: 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It's 11 o'clock and this is David Lyons. And I've got $513.86 in the Super Cash Stash. G98, David Lyons, playing the albums right now. That is so fine, man. 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
6: 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Hit 26, one of two groups from Holland to make it big this year. Shocking Blue, song called Venus. Hit 26, dig it. Yes, Bill the Wine, Eric Burden and War, song 25 for the year 1970. It's 10:45, Wixie top 100 time. Bobby Knight here with a weather word. Cleveland temperature 26. John Ono Lennon with song 24. Instant Karma. 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
8: I'm glad you called, but I'm not home. 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You gotta wait for the beep. 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
13: I-100's instant dedications.
14: Matt, make a dedication to Michael from Kelly, and I really love you a lot.
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14: Okay, I have one to Tommy from Karen. 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

0: The future is now, and the war for humanity's survival has begun. Across the vast reaches of space, Earth stands on the brink of annihilation. A ruthless enemy, relentless, merciless, and unlike anything mankind has ever faced, descends upon our world. They are the Arachnids, a monstrous alien race with only one purpose, our destruction. But humanity will not go down without a fight. From the heart of the Federation, an elite force rises to meet the challenge. Courageous men and women ready to risk it all for the survival of the species. Will you do your part? Starship Troopers, coming soon to a theater near you.
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1: 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Even so, many of these songs are pretty good. 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
8: 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Jan Schimpf will be along with a cool tune to play. All your phone and email requests are coming up as we get started with a forgotten song, under 2 minutes long, from the Ohio Express, down at Lulu's.

The Ohio Express. They were from Mansfield, Ohio, and that was the follow-up to their big hit, Yummy, Yummy, Yummy. That is down at Lulu's. You found the Time Warp Radio Show. Here's the original version from Chris Kenner of I Like It Like That.

0: Dave Clark 5 and Catch Us If You Can. Chris Kenner before that, and I Like It Like That, the original version of that that the DC 5 would cover. And we began with the Ohio Express and Down at Lulu's. All those songs did have one thing in common, and that was that they were under 2 minutes in length. So what a great way to get the Time Warp Radio Show underway. 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
1: Hi, Bart. Tom Berry from Moorhead, Minnesota. The song for the week that I have for you is from Grand Funk Railroad. It's called Bad Time from 75. I'll be listening to you this weekend. Thank you for everything.
0: Thank you, Tom. Here's a band that came out of Flint, Michigan, Grand Funk.

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0: 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And Ringo Starr with the vocals, If You've Got Your Troubles, take one on the Time Warp Radio Show.
1: Hi, Mark and Madison. I'd like to request you keep me hanging on as redone by the box. Thank you. Bye.
0: Mark, thanks for calling in. You Keep Me Hanging On was first recorded in 1966 by the Supremes and would go to number one on the Billboard Hot 100. And then Vanilla Fudge would release a cover version in June the following year. That did pretty good, too. There have been other versions of that by people like Kim Wilde, and even Reba McEntire would do it. But I didn't realize that the Box Tops recorded it as well. Here's their version of You Keep Me Hanging On.

0: Bruce Simon, Drowning in the Sea of Love. That was a hit in 1972. It's the Time Warp Radio Show with me, Bart Shore, taking phone requests at 312-869-2068.
1: Hey, Bart. It's John Zerzolo from Park Ridge, Illinois. A few weeks back, you played Romeo Dine by Boz Scaggs. Big Boz Scaggs fan, and that was great to hear. I got another one from his early catalog when I saw him in concert last time. He opened the show with it. It's from, I believe, the album Boz Scaggs and Band, and the song is Running Blue.
0: Big and brassy and oh so classy. Boz Scaggs.

0: Always like playing Boz Scaggs, especially when you make the request for it like that. Running Blue on the Time Warp Radio Show. I'm Bart Shore. Let's bring in Jan Schimmick.
1: Bart, it's quite rare to unearth a single and have few details about the group. 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It's a single from a Rhode Island group modeled after the likes of Blood, Sweat, and Tears and Chicago. Packaged as part of their 1970 album titled Nascence from 1969, here are the Blue Jays and Hard Thing to Accept.

0: The Blue Jays, hard things to accept, and that's a first for me hearing that. Thank you to Jan Schimmick for bringing that up to the front turntable today here on the Time Warp Radio Show. 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
1: Bart Shore, Grant McGee, Clovis, New Mexico, USA, North America, Spaceship Earth. How you doing? Welcome to the fresh new year. Did I already say that? Anyway, flashback. Let's go back to 1972, man. I just remembered a song I don't know if anybody played. I think it charted, maybe, but not very high. Spirit and Cadillac Cowboys. Can you give it a spin, man? Thanks, Bart. You're the greatest. I mean it. DJ's DJ. Rock on.
0: Interesting request for a song from Spirit, who you know best for songs like I Got a Line on You and Nature's Way, but this is a totally different sound. It's from the album Feedback, Cadillac Cowboys.

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1: Hello, Bart Shore. This is Southern Justin calling you from Burlington, Iowa, listening to the mighty 1630 KCJJ. I have a request. How about Gordon Lightfoot? The song is called Sundown. Thanks, Bart.
0: Thanks for calling in for a great request from Gordon Lightfoot. It was lights out for him this past May. He was 84 years old. Left so many great songs behind, like this, Sundown.

0: star line there in a satin dress in a room you do what you don't confess. Is that the greatest line ever?
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3: 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Don't you feel better already? Big day, your constant companion. Just hug me, man. Hug my radio, baby. Don't squeeze the knobs now. Just hug. That's good. 10 before 9 o'clock on a Kenny thing of you, what we're doing. We're going to have more of this fantastic decade of hits and another gigantic thing in a few seconds. Hang on. What? Yeah, haven't they come a long way to the other end of the musical spectrum since those days in 1964, right? The Beatles, 7 away from 9 on the Kenny thing for Big D. Look out for this one. Gotta be another biggie.
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0: Brothers, 606 in the nitty gritty city. This hour, hit music by the Street People, Kenny Rogers in the first edition, Gold and Santana. Is it true evil women have more fun? That's Antenna. Well, Buddy Scott at 610, kissing Led Zeppelin in concert time.
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0: Street People, Jennifer Tompkins at the Mighty 91 with Buddy Scott, 635, kissing Led Zeppelin in concert time.
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2: Hello again, I'm Trip Rogers, and this is the Music Yearbook. 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And the station we're using the survey from is the famous 56 WFIL in Philadelphia. Now, in 1975, Saturday Night Live premiered, and President Ford survives two assassination attempts. News headlines, celebrity birthdays, tops on the tube and in the movies, and much more coming up. To start our countdown at number 10, this was the first hit for an artist who would become one of the biggest superstars of the 1970s. It's Barry Manilow and Mandy.

yearbook extra from 1975, Van McCoy and the Soul City Symphony. It's The Hustle. News headlines from 1975. President Ford survives two assassination attempts within 3 weeks in September. The Apollo-Soyuz space mission marks the first joint space project in July. It also marks the last American space flight until 1981. Teamsters President Jimmy Hoffa is reported missing, and fugitive Patty Hearst is captured in San Francisco in September.

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0: That's one of two hits you're going to hear on the Music Yearbook from Elton John. It was from the first LP to debut at number one on the Billboard Top 200 LP chart, Captain Fantastic and the Brown Dirt Cowboy. You're listening to the Music Yearbook from 1975, celebrities born this year, actress Angelina Jolie, actor Tobey Maguire, and golfer Tiger Woods.
1: Number 7.

I'm Kirk Rogers. You're listening to the Music Yearbook. We're counting down the top songs of 1975. And that year on television, two classic episodes aired. The MASH show where Henry Blake is killed and the Mary Tyler Moore episode, which said goodbye to Chuckles the Clown. Jeopardy ends its daytime run on NBC after almost 11 years. Wheel of Fortune debuts, and The Price is Right expands to an hour. Got a yearbook extra for you now. Frankie Valli's return to the top of the chart. It was a song he recorded when the Four Seasons and he were under contract to Motown Records. Valli and Bob Gaudio bought the master. Now, Frankie Valli's return to the top of the chart. It was a song he recorded when the Four Seasons and he were under contract to Motown Records.

Bee Gees at number six with Jive, talking from 1975. I'm Trip Rodgers. This is the Music Yearbook. Up next, the first big hit for a Miami-based group fronted by Harry Wayne Casey, KC and the Sunshine Band.

0: 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Jackie Blue from the Ozark Mountain Daredevils.
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0: Sports headlines in 1975. Muhammad Ali wins the Thriller in Manila over Joe Frazier, their third fight. Carlton Fisk hits a 12th inning home run to force a Game 7 in the World Series. However, Boston would lose to Cincinnati.

David Bowie and Fame on the Music Yearbook, top songs of 1975. And at the movie box office in 75, Jaws scared everyone out of the water as the box office champ. Rocky Horror Picture Show and One Flew Over the Cuckoo's Nest also top 100 million in box office receipts. Cuckoo's Nest dominated the Oscars, and the show sneak previews premieres. It made stars of its host, Gene Siskel and Roger Ebert. Feeling.

Book. I'm Trip Rodgers, counting the top songs of 1975 down. And at the runner-up position, the song which most stations had as the top song of the year, the debut for a husband and wife team who met while playing in the Beach Boys band. Captain Keyboards is the nickname Mike Love gave to Daryl Dragon, his wife.

Ringo Starr just missed out on our survey. He was at number 11 for 1975, according to WFIL in Philadelphia, with the No-No song. How about we recap our top 10? At number 10, Barry Manilow with Mandy. Number 9, Lady Marmalade by LaBelle. Elton John at number 8 with Someone Save My Life Tonight. Number 7, Kung Fu Fighting by Carl Douglas. Number 6, The Bee Gees and Jive Talking. Number 5, KC and the Sunshine Band and Get Down Tonight. David Bowie and Fame is at number 4. Number 3, Feelings by Morris Albert. And number 2, Love Will Keep Us Together by The Captain and Tennille. At number 1, it's the second big hit on our countdown for a music superstar known for his outrageous costumes in concert. It was one of the top songs of the year nationally, but it was not number 1 except in the town that's named in the title. Number 1. The number 1 song in our survey from 1975, Elton John and Philadelphia Freedom.

of the World Team Tennis League. That's number one for 1975. And that wraps up this edition of the Music Yearbook for March of 2025. Our countdown comes from the WFIL Philadelphia Top 100 of 1975. 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
2: Chaos Radio. I was at a party. Some guy gave me some shit. He's like, here, man, take this. It's fucking mushrooms. I took it. I forgot all about it, you know. Then a couple days later, I found that shit in my pocket. I'm thinking, why not? Because I'm thinking it's like weed. Some background shit. I planned my whole day out like it was weed. I'll chew this shit up. Then I'll go to the barbershop, get my hair cut, and then I'll see a movie. I chewed it up. So far, so good. Then I was in a barbershop, like an hour later. Then I looked in the mirror. I saw the barber's reflection, man. It looked like a big penis was cutting my hair. I freaked out. I started talking to myself, Dave, calm down. You're on drugs. This is what drugs do. Okay, you know that there was no way that a penis can cut hair. But I started freaking out, man. I just couldn't take it anymore. I jumped out the chair. Half my hair was cut. I didn't care. I didn't. I just gave a barber a handful of money. I ran home, man. I ran home as fast as I could. I was tripping. I looked at the clock. It was 2:42. I was like, damn, 2:42. I gotta sober up. I've never been this high this early. I took a shower. I was still high. Said maybe music will do the trick. I listened to every CD I had. I was still high. Exercise, that's what I'll do. I ran around the block 4 times, still high. Took a nap, woke up, fucked up. I looked at the clock, it was 2:43. I said, God damn.
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6: This is your guest host, Lynn Cher, sitting at the controls with Rick Dees. So, Rick, what do you think of me so far?
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0: Don Henley and Rick Dees and Cher counting them down. Both of you are on the same label, Geffen, David Geffen's label.
1: Next time I pass him in the halls, I'll let him know he's up four to number 18. Here's the girl who's ready to replace Molly Ringwald. She wants the kind of movie roles Molly gets. Debbie Gibson is at number 17. No more.

Debbie Gibson up 4 to number 17 on the countdown. All right, this is Cher. I'm your weekly Top 40 guest host. Thank you for all your calls, and here's Henry Lee Summer at number 16, Hey Baby.

0: Hey Baby. Henry Lee Summer is up two more to number 16. He's touring this summer, but right now he's on a break until the middle of August.
1: But not you, Cher. You'll be on tour in the middle of August as well. Yes, you'll be touring Detroit, Michigan, August 25th and 26th at the Forks Theater. Also on August 27th, you'll be going to the Blossom Music Festival at Cuyahoga Falls, Ohio. And then August 29th at the Mann Music Center, Philadelphia, Pennsylvania, 19199.
0: I wouldn't give up my day job if I were you, Doug.
2: And now, Julie Brown.

0: Rick Dees! Ow!
1: It's National Clown Week, which I guess explains what you're doing here, Rick. That was a good Boeing. Okay, this is Cher, here with Rick Dees on the weekly Top 40 Countdown. She's the most successful Latin artist of the 80s. 7 top 10 hits so far for Gloria Estefan. This one could be next, number 15. So

0: Don't Want to Lose You, Gloria Estefan, up 13 to number 15, which gives her the highest jumping song for the second week in a row. This is Cher. Rick is doing the RoboCop right next to me.
1: Oh, Ricky, baby, you are a dynamite!
2: Number 14.
0: It's not a pretty sight. I'm

0: Been to number 13.
1: No.
0: The D-Sleaze Spies have found out that the group will be going out on tour in September. They haven't selected the location, but Nene Cherry will be the opening act. Rick will keep you posted.
2: You got it.
0: All right, Rick, let's go back to the 800 lines.
3: Hi, this is Cher. Who's this?
4: Cher.
3: Yeah.
4: So nice to speak with
3: Wait
4: you.
3: Wait a minute, this is Cher. Who are you?
4: Randy Daniel.
3: Hi.
4: I had a question for you.
3: Okay.
4: The world, myself, we saw you when you were part of the Sonny and Cher team years ago, and we saw you evolve into, well, I guess the time frame when your relationship with Greg Allman, and now we see you not only movies, but in all kinds of different places, and the question is, are you pretty much now like you always wanted to be during that time frame, or were you suppressing your real personality back then, wanting to be more like you are now?
3: Well, God, this is so deep. Somehow I thought the questions were going to be a little more top 40. I think that I honestly think it's a combination of two things. Yeah, I think I was very suppressed when I lived with Sonny. That's the way it worked out. And also, I think that, you know, I feel like I'm a work in progress. Everything changes all the time. So I like the freedom of being able to try out what I feel, to see if it works, to see if it fits me. And if it doesn't, then I discard it. I think I alerted my public early on that I was never going to stay the same. And so if they were going to like me, they'd have to be prepared for change. And it's important to me to be able to do that. I don't know why, but that's just an important thing for me.
4: Yeah.

0: We've got the hits at Rigney's and Cher together. Counting them down this weekend, and thank you so much. Cher, does the name Bonnie Jo Mason mean anything to you?
1: That was the first time I ever recorded, and it was a song called Ringo, I Love You, and the DJ said we can't play it because she sounds like a man.
0: We've been checking up on you. Let's keep on counting down.
1: Number 12 is Great White, Once Bitten, Twice Shy.

Once bitten, twice shy. Great White, moving up 3 to number 12. We're partying down. We're party animals. And speaking of party animals, how about Jack Russell? He sings lead, very provocative on stage. And next is Rod Stewart, number 11, Crazy About Her.

0: 11. Things are heating up, Rick.
1: Nothing but the hits. It's Rigby's, and it is a pleasure to double team you with Cher. Not a sound alike, the real Cher. Counting them down this weekend. And Cher, thank you so much.
0: Well, you're so welcome.
1: Let me ask you something. What is a typical day? I know this is not a typical day since we're here doing the countdown, but what is a typical day for you? You get up at what time, and what do you do?
0: Oh, I usually get up around 4 o'clock. Someone feeds me bonbons. I have my hair done, my toenails done. Then a long leisurely bath by the ocean. Usually 5 men scrub my back. And then, all right, 4 if they're really big guys. I get up, I work out, I rehearse. Actually, Rick, my days aren't all that great. It's my nights that you really want to hear about.
1: Count them down together, and it is a pleasure to be here with Cher. Stay here. The weekly Top 40 Challenge coming up, and the sex symbol of the countdown this weekend.

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1: Only the best stations have us on, like Q102 in Sherman. That's where we made Silkwood. Me, Merrill, Curdy, the guys. It was fun. You had to be there. Okay, Rick, you do number 10.

0: cold-hearted snake on the weekly Top 40 Countdown. It's Rick D's double teaming with Cher.
1: And she's up 3 to number 10, her third top 10 hit.
0: All right, we're counting them down, Rick D's and Cher. And no better person to talk about Bon Jovi right now
1: than
0: this lady sitting right here.
1: Pigs,
0: all right, what's
1: snakes.
0: The latest?
1: What's the latest what? You mean their hit? Why? It's right here at number 9.
0: Bon Jovi.
1: And how about that guitar player?

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1: Number 9 for the second week. That's the opening song for their show. It's called Lay Your Hands on Me. It's really hot.
2: Aw, oh, come on, please.
3: And come on, Cher. It's back to the stage in 1989 for the Heart of Stone Tour. Yes, August 31st, 1989, you'll be at Jones Beach, New York, New York. Also, September 2nd is Saratoga Performing Arts Center in Saratoga, New York. But then you wrap it up on September 3rd at Great Woods. That's in Mansfield, Massachusetts, 02048.
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0: I guess that about does it. The Go-Go's. The unmistakable sound of the Go-Go's from just March 2001. It sounds a lot like Vacation. It's called Unforgiven and just makes you bop your head along.
1: Yeah, you can't help but bop your head along. So
0: they still have their act together, except nobody's playing it. And I don't think they got any airplay anywhere. There was a reunion tour a couple years ago. And then the two CD set.
1: The greatest hits or something. They
0: keep re-promoting themselves. But this is all new material. And Unforgiven was a single released from whatever album that was. I don't know the name of the album. Back in March. So Go-Go's still around. And that's what
1: They're giving me flashbacks of leg warmers.
0: And that's exactly what the song is supposed to do. It's capitalizing on their own image, which is fine. Mm-hmm. Blondie did that not too long ago. I guess that was last year. Chronology gets a little screwed up, but Dennis, no, not, not help, help, help. The name of that Blondie single. I got nothing. But it actually got some airplay, and then it was gone, as was this Go-Go's album. So it's out there, Unforgiven, you just heard there. Let me check a little cheat sheet and some more people we're not going to be able to get to tonight. Oh, yeah, Steely Dan won a Grammy for Best Album, I guess. I'm not sure what the category was, but Steely Dan, after taking off something like 18 years between their last album and this one, won a Grammy with Two Against Nature, Two Forces Against... hell with it. It's not a very good album. But it won Album of the Year because the Grammys are screwed up, as we can tell from that Milli Vanilli thing just a couple years ago. So Steely Dan's still around. Al Jarreau's still around. And not only was Al Jarreau featured in that Michael Jackson Freak Show concert from a couple months ago, released a solo record. It was. Did you see it? It was on CBS.
1: I only heard about it.
0: It was... My God.
1: But Freak Show is such an interesting choice of words.
0: Freak Show, indeed. Let me just take an aside here and talk about that Michael Jackson concert. I talked about it a little on the air, but they chopped it down to 2 hours or so and aired it on CBS. And there was a segment where he played with his brothers, all of whom looked like the most normal people in the world when standing
1: Except
0: next to
1: for,
0: Mikey.
1: Right.
0: The man has so much talent. And you can tell when he rips into a song like Billie Jean, he's just...
1: Wasn't that it? That at the end of the show, he did Billie Jean, finally.
0: Naturally, that's the encore type song. He's got so much talent to burn. And you can tell on songs like that, where he just rips it up. He's got the audience and eaten out of the palm of his hand. Why does he have such a ridiculous self-image? And why does he just surround himself with freaks? The concert was a parade of freaks. And it was one of the strangest things I've ever seen. I would like to have been there. And to tie this all back, Al Jarreau was dressed as the Tin Man when they reenacted some of the scenes that Michael Jackson sang from The Wiz.
1: Yes.
0: They had Al Jarreau dressed up in a Tin Man outfit. Dignified singer, long, long recording career for Al Jarreau, and they put him in a Tin Man outfit? Again, parade of freaks. Now, Mikey, what's wrong with you? We'll get to Michael Jackson a little later on as we attempt to chronicle, that's the word I'm looking for, the 2001. This is the year in review. I'm Ron Boogie Monster Gerber, and Abigail Garner did the show before me tonight, just sitting in, keeping her up past her bedtime.
1: Yeah, well, you know, it's good practice because tomorrow's New Year's Eve, so sleep schedule will be off anyway.
0: Yeah,
1: so
0: you're going to be a mess for a couple days after
1: this. I'm just kind of realigning my schedule.
0: Believe me, if you've never done the midnight to two, it's going to hurt real bad tomorrow. this is Crap from the Past 2001, the year in review. We just played, let me see here, we just played the Go-Go's. What did I have up next? Stevie Nicks. Not necessarily the parade of freaks, but she still has that strange gypsy image, with the long flowing robes and the strange witchcraft aura about her. Never really understood Stevie Nicks, although I'm told that was a large part of Fleetwood Mac's appeal back in the day. I don't know. She went solo in the mid-80s. No, early 80s, I guess, had a lot of solo hits, including Stop Dragging My Heart Around, Tom Petty's song that was given to her, Stand Back, which she co-wrote with Prince, If Anyone Falls, Edge of 17, a superb record, actually, that was sampled by Destiny's Child earlier this year on Bootylicious. Stevie Nicks struck back on her own and released this single towards the end of March. I'm going to play a little bit of Every Day, Stevie Nicks from March 2001 on Crap from the Past.

0: It womps along nicely. That's Joan Osborne, the same woman who gave us One of Us, What If God Was One of Us, from around 1995. She was on Blue Thumb Gorilla Records, I believe, back then, and had trouble with her record company. And there was no second album. There was no follow-up album to go along with that, and she lost a lot of momentum. When she finally released the follow-up album, it's on Universal Records, came out at the very end of 2000, beginning of 2001. Love Is Alive, Safety in Numbers was the first single, I think. Love Is Alive was a follow-up single and was also included on the soundtrack to the movie A Night at McCool's, which I did not see. The only reason I know that is I have the CD single at home. It's pretty good trivia, huh? Love Is Alive, if you know the song, originally done by Gary Wright, the same guy who gave us Dreamweaver in 1976. It did not stomp along like that in 1976, but there I thought that was a pretty respectable record. And I played it here on the show once or twice when it came out back in March, produced by Mitchell Froom. For those of you playing at home, and he's the producer who did the fine stuff for Los Lobos and Crowded House. Total Chaos Radio.
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8: Get out of here with it. Here's Aretha, baby, in 1 minute until 7 a.m. Aretha Franklin takes us to Black and Spanish Harlem on the Morgan Go Round from WSGN, where it is 7:02 now, right? 7:02, and still 69 degrees. We're going for about 85 or so under cloudy skies with, periods of rain and occasional thunder showers. What is new here? Somebody wants a story? Okay, how about us? Two guys are talking here. One guy says to the other, I sure like botch it up again, Morgan. I sure feel like telling the boss where to get off again. And the other guy says, what do you mean, again? And the other guy says, well, I felt like it yesterday, too.
9: WSGN.
8: Here's Elvis. He told the boss where to get off. And consequently, he is leaving, Fred. 7:03. Get up and get going time. Give me some la-las, Elvis. That's Elvis, and he's leaving. The boss kicked him in the seat of the pants and said, out you go, buddy. Don't talk back to me. 7:07 it is now. 7:07 on the Roger W. Morgan program.
7: Oh, yeah. I like it. Do a good workout. I lose about 5 pounds every time I play that record. What with all the writhing around I do to it. It's because I'm just a schlep on a rock and roll band from Waxy on the number one hits we get is 406 with the big racy one.
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7: Waxy weather. Snow. Coming down. It's a little on the wet side now, but you just wait till the night. We should have a around 30. Currently, we got 33 degrees at WAXE.
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7: Just because we're playing them oldie goldies doesn't mean we're going to forget the music of today. No, sir. We're going to include it. Blend them both together.
6: Jack Wheeler.
9: 220 from WBBF with Jack Wheeler. I want a Tree Street winner this hour. Rosalind Street in Rochester. Rosalind Street. You live there, call me. 232-6300. Got some prizes for you. Here's old Loudon Wainwright. Jack Wheeler with music from WBBF. I don't know about you, but I'm about ready for something peaceful. 235 from WBBF with Jack Wheeler. Going to give away another $1,000 bill. Keep listening. This might be your lucky turn, huh?

0: 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Jack Wheeler, 43 degree Monday in Rochester.
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1: 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We've got traffic, weather, sports information, and all hit music on a Friday afternoon. Gentleman has written some very fine music, and every now and then he takes one of his own tunes and records it himself. That's Mac Davis. Baby, baby, don't get hooked on me. 509 on WCAO. Thank you, James. Sterling performance as always, 12 after 5. This group also gives a very sterling performance on WCAO. This is Chicago.
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8: Trip West just about out the door. I'll see you in a few minutes at Chicago Pizza, just north of Northridge, Roswell Road in Sandy Springs, Lohman's Plaza. I'll be there a little after midnight. Hey, what's going on?
9: I've been here at home all along.
8: Why?
9: Because I'm getting married a week from today.
8: Aw. Is the future hubby out on the bachelor party?
9: Yes. I'm going to kick his butt.
8: You know where he is?
9: Well, he was at the Tokyo Steakhouse.
8: I know where he is.
9: You know where he is? 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
9: Where is he?
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10: Woo!
8: Woo! Come on, baby! Yeah! Here's a dollar for you!
9: I'm really upset.
8: Oh, don't be. He might be where I was on my bachelor party.
9: Where is that?
8: Face down on the bathroom floor at Mardi Gras.
9: That's a good one.
8: 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It's true.
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W-K-L-O. WKLO at 621. Good morning, Chuck Brady. Playing the music to get you up, get you off from the hit line at 589-4810. Main ingredient. Everybody got to play the fool's

0: chance of a thunder shower at a high of 85. Current temperature is 58 out and about. John Fred is Playboy Man checking in with the checker now. Beauty in disguise.
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4: 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Brooklyn's broken out in fights. There's a traffic jam in Harlem that's backed up to Jackson Heights. 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Khrushchev's to an Idlewild.
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5: American Gold. Time now for a musical portrait of November 1966. We've got room for a top 25, plus it looks like 7 or 8 bonus extras. 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Baby by Carla Thomas.

0: Carla Thomas, B-A-B-Y, baby. We've set the Wayback Machine for November in 1966, when former movie actor Ronald Reagan defeated incumbent Pat Brown by more than a million votes to become governor of California. J.J. Jackson is just around the corner. Now back to November 66 with Frank Sinatra. That's life.
1: That's life.

0: J.J. Jackson, but it's all right. We're revisiting the best of November in 1966. Some of the popular movies of the day were Hawaii with Julie Andrews, Lynn Redgrave as Georgie Girl, Seconds with Rock Hudson, and The Fortune Cookie starring Jack Lemmon and Walter Matthau.
1: Are you crazy? After all we've gone through, we've got them over a barrel now. They're already trying to settle.
2: You've seen the way that guy looks at me? I'm letting him off the hook.
1: How can you be so selfish? What about all the money I've spent?
0: Neil Diamond is straight ahead. Now back to November 1966 with Nancy Sinatra, Sugartown.

Neil Diamond, I got the feeling, oh no, no. We're looking back at the month of November 1966. In a college football matchup billed as the game of the century, undefeated Notre Dame and undefeated Michigan State battled to a 10-10 tie. The Temptations are coming up, and now it's the Music Machine from November 1966. Here's Talk Talk in the Sunday Night Countdown.

Motown's legendary Temptations. I Know I'm Losing You. We're looking back at November 1966 when a dangerous smog condition blanketed New York and the tri-state area over the Thanksgiving weekend. All the incinerators in the city were closed down until that smog condition abated. Let's continue with the last of our bonus extras from November 66. Here's You Don't Have to Paint Me a Picture by Gary Lewis and the Playboy.

0: is a one-hit band called Count Five. Their Psychotic Reaction in the number 23 countdown spot. Some of the top-rated TV shows in November 1966 were Bonanza, Gomer Pyle USMC, Get Smart, Hogan's Heroes, Green Acres, and Bewitched.
1: Did I startle you, darling?
2: You ever thought of calling before you drop in like other people?
1: I'm not like other people, Samantha, neither are you. So will you please kindly tell me why you're wearing yourself out?
0: Let's get back to the countdown. Here's the number 22 record of November 1966, Love is a Hurtin' Thing.

Stop, stop, stop all the dancing at number 21 in the countdown. We're cruising back through time to November 1966. That month, President Lyndon Johnson signed a law extending special antitrust immunity to professional football and making possible the NFL-AFL merger. Here's Bobby Darin now with the number 20 record in our November 1966 countdown, If I Were a Carpenter.

The number 19 record in the countdown, CC Rider by Eric Burdon and the Animals. We're assembling a musical portrait of November 1966. In London that month, the Beatles began recording a new album called Sgt. Pepper's Lonely Hearts Club Band, and the Jimi Hendrix Experience debuted at the Bag O' Nails Club. Let's continue with the number 18 record in the top 25. This is Cherish by the Association.

sliding down the chart from number one the previous month. Cherish the Association. Let's carry on with the number 17 record of November 1966.

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